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1: ABC News, I'm Dave Packer. Tulsi Gabbard says she's resigning from her position as Director of National Intelligence, citing her husband's cancer diagnosis. ABC's Selena White.
2: The timing here is also notable because it comes shortly after Joe Kent, who was the National Counterterrorism Center Director, resigned over the Iran war, and Joe Kent was a close ally of Tulsi Gabbard.
1: More than a dozen people injured, including firefighters, after a major explosion and fire at a Staten Island, New York shipyard. At least 16 people hospitalized. And thousands of Orange County, California residents are under evacuation orders after officials warned a massive storage tank leaking hazardous materials could rupture or explode. Problems minutes after the massive Starship Flight 12 test mission launched from Starbase, Texas this evening.
3: Ignition.
1: The engines of the Super Heavy booster shut down prematurely, and that will prevent mission control from being able to guide it to the planned location where it will come down in the Gulf. This is ABC News. ABC News has obtained a new 911 call that could shed light on the death of NASCAR champion Kyle Busch. ABC's Alex Stone.
4: 2 weeks ago, he was heard on the radio, on the racing radio, calling for a doctor during a race in New York. And race announcers said it was a sinus infection. But then at the GM Training Center this week, he became ill. And just reading from the 911 call, the caller saying, I have an individual that's shortness of breath, very hot, he's about to pass out. He's producing a little bit of blood and coughing up some of that blood. And the ambulance came at that point. He went to the hospital. His family saying it was a serious illness, and then he died.
1: In a setback for federal prosecutors, a federal judge today dismissed human smuggling charges against Kilmar Abrego Garcia. U.S. District Judge Waverly Crenshaw found that the Justice Department's prosecution was designed to punish him for challenging his mistaken deportation to El Salvador last year. Dave Packer, ABC News.
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7: The NCN AccuWeather forecast for tonight calls for a 50% chance of showers and thunderstorms, partly cloudy with a low getting down in the upper 40s. Mostly sunny for tomorrow with a high near 74. Then tomorrow night, mostly clear, low getting down to around 49. Sunny on Sunday with a high near 81, then mostly clear Sunday night, low near 58. And then on Memorial Day, sunny, high near 86. And that's your NCN AccuWeather forecast on KWBE.
8: This is Tim Hackett with an update from the 2026 Nebraska State Track and Field Championships in Omaha. All of the results from the 3,200-meter races have finally rolled in. We told you earlier, no local athletes in the Class D Girls 3,200 and in the Class C Girls 3,200. Tri-County Sage Holt Meyer finishes in sixth. No local athletes to tell you about in the Class D Boys 3,200, but in Class C, a good night for Southeast Nebraska athletes. Trevin Husky from Johnson County Central finishes in fourth in the state, a time of 9 minutes, 45.85 seconds. Trevin Husky in fourth, not far behind him. Sammy Holsing of Tri-County, he's had a very, very good year for the Trojans. He finishes in seventh, 9:50.77. So Sammy Holsing in seventh, Trevin Husky in fourth, and also Justin Alexander of Thayer Central. He was last to finish in this event. Kaiser Johnson of Donovan Trumbull was the champion, 927.21, just in front of the second place finisher, Colton Ham. We told you about him earlier. He had the best qualifying time, 927.25. A lot of these guys saved their best for last, some personal best for a lot of these guys, but it is Kaiser Johnson that ultimately ekes out the victory in the state championship for Donovan Trumbull, Trevin Husky fourth, Sammy Holsing seventh. We've got results from the prelims for the 200 meters starting to trickle in, and we've got local athletes in all four of these races. We will tell you about those to close the night coming up next.
3: State track reports on KWBE are brought to you in part by Darren Baer, Jake Sykes, and Pete Spilker, your local Farm Bureau agents in Beatrice, Laughlin Hovet Funeral Home in Wymore, and Western United Mutual Insurance Home Office in Wilbur.
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0: Led by Jerry Rafferty, who would later go on to a successful solo career, that Steelers Wheel stuck in the middle with you on KWBE. Still to come, Aerosmith and the Romantics after this.
1: Do you know what Dad really wants this Father's Day? 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

0: Well, the rain continues to fall. Had a rain shower earlier and chances for rain up until around midnight tonight, but it looks like a dry Memorial Day weekend beginning tomorrow.
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1: ABC News, I'm Dave Packer. Thousands under evacuation orders in California's Orange County. ABC's Trevor Ault.
2: 40,000 residents ordered to evacuate in the town of Garden Grove after a toxic chemical leak from a tank at an aerospace facility. Orange County officials say there are only two possible scenarios, both of them dangerous. Either the tank could fail or it will explode.
1: And in New York City, an explosion at a Staten Island shipyard has left several firefighters hurt and one person dead. Tulsi Gabbard announcing her resignation as Director of National Intelligence. Gabbard writing that she's stepping down to fully support her husband as he battles an extremely rare form of bone cancer. A day after scrubbing the launch due to a mechanical problem with the launch tower arm, SpaceX successfully launched its 408-foot Starship, but not without a few hiccups along the way. A number of engines shut down, but there were 33 on the booster, so that flight continued and splashed down in the Gulf as planned. This is ABC News. Demonstrations in Havana, Cuba today over the Justice Department's charges against Raul Castro in the 1996 shooting down of two planes carrying humanitarian aid to Cuba from Miami. ABC's Matt Rivers was recently in Havana.
3: What you continue to hear from the Cuban government is a list of defiance to all the issues that the United States raises. They want a change in the way the government operates. They want a change in how the economy operates. They want Russia and China to no longer have any sort of presence on the island there that they would call a national security threat. And now they want Raul Castro in prison. A lot of those, if not all of them, are going to be red lines for the Cuban government. And so what ends up happening is you've got two you know, governments talking past each other and not a lot of progress.
1: And a passing to note.
4: I stand alone, don't need anyone, because I'm Rob, best came to have fun.
1: Rapper Rob Bass, half of the duo Rob Bass and DJ Easy Rock, best known for their hit It Takes Two Has Died. Bass, who had just celebrated his 59th birthday, died today after a battle with cancer. Dave Packer, ABC News.
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7: The NCN AccuWeather forecast for tonight calls for a 50% chance of showers and thunderstorms, partly cloudy with a low getting down in the upper 40s. Mostly sunny for tomorrow with a high near 74. Then tomorrow night, mostly clear, low getting down to around 49. Sunny on Sunday with a high near 81, then mostly clear Sunday night, low near 58. And then on Memorial Day, sunny, high near 86. And that's your NCN AccuWeather forecast on KWBE.
8: This is Tim Hackett with an update from the 2026 Nebraska State Track and Field Championships in Omaha. Well, this third day of the State Track and Field Championships was beset by rain early, but it has finally come to an end. The final events of this Friday night in the books, the prelims for the 200-meter dash. We had local athletes in all four classifications, but there will only be local athletes in the finals tomorrow in one of those four classifications. Let's tell you about the results. First up was the Class D girls 200 prelims. Only local athlete in this field was Brennelly Vasquez, freshman from Dorchester. She finishes with a time of 27.72. They actually had to split times, so it was 27.714 to be precise, and that gave her a slight edge over Reese Tynes of Hitchcock County, but they were both far away from qualifying. Brennelly Vasquez, 17th. Top qualifying time was 25.20. The Class C girls 200 prelims, this is where the best news comes for Southeast Nebraska families and fans. Molly Weber of Johnson County Central will be in the finals tomorrow. 25.22 was her qualifying time, and she will be joined by Piper Hovel of Thayer Central. Qualifying time of 25.63 seconds. Weber was third. Piper Hovel was sixth among qualifiers. Of course, top eight advance to the next round tomorrow evening. Hazel Harburg, no surprise to see her at the top of this list. She's been dominant in running events like this for years. 24 flat was her qualifying time, tops in the field. Unfortunately for the Havel family, Leah Havel will not be in the finals for Thayer Central. Piper and Leah went 1-2 in districts. Piper went 6th tonight, but Leah Havel 23rd, 27.09. So Molly Weber and Piper Havel will both be in the finals of the 200-meter dash for Class C girls. That's coming up at approximately 5:20 on Saturday nights. Let's go over to the boys' field now with Class D. Two local athletes, just barely missing out of this top eight. Quincy Orme of Deschler, 23.45 was his time. The lowest qualifying time was 23.43. So 0.02 of a second separate 8th and 10th. That's where Orme finished for Deschler. Grady Holtzen of BDS right behind that at 23.54. He was in 11th. So top 8 advance, Quincy Orme and Grady Holtzen just outside of that top 8. And the Class C boys, again, top 8 advance. Only local contestant for this one was Blake Gunn of Thayer Central. He runs a 22.87. Lowest qualifying time was 22.35. So Blake Gunn will miss out on qualifying for the finals in the 200 boys Class C race. That is it. That rounds everything out here on this Friday night from Omaha. When we come back, top of the next hour, I will recap everything that we have seen so far and set the stage for tomorrow. Thanks for listening. Recap it next and join us all day tomorrow starting at 9 a.m. for more coverage of the Track and Field State Championships.
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0: Bill Weathers, Ain't No Sunshine. Hasn't been a lot of sunshine the last couple days here, but the sunshine will return tomorrow. Mostly sunny skies, high near 74.
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1: ABC News, I'm Dave Packer. Part of Garden Grove, California, near Los Angeles, has been evacuated as a storage tank holding toxic chemicals threatens to explode. First responders say the tank is on the verge of failing after heat caused it to bulge and fail, and broken valves prevent the toxic contents from being emptied. Orange County Fire Authority Division Chief Greg Covey.
2: That's why we extended the evacuation today in an overabundance of caution. This is highly volatile, it's highly toxic, and it's highly flammable.
1: Officials said thousands of residents are refusing to leave. And in New York City, an explosion at a Staten Island shipyard has left one civilian dead and dozens of firefighters injured. Tulsi Gabbard says she's resigning from her position as Director of National Intelligence, citing her husband's cancer diagnosis. A federal judge has dismissed a human smuggling case against Kilmar Abrego Garcia, the man the Trump administration says unlawfully deported to El Salvador last year. This is ABC News. A new record-breaking climb at Yosemite National Park.
3: A 7-year-old boy has become the world's youngest person to ever climb El Capitan, the world's largest monolith. Joey Evermore takes over the record from his brother Sam, who made the climb when he was 8 years old and was also on hand to assist Joey in this expedition. Joey started as a 6-year-old, turned 7 on Wednesday during the climb, and reached the summit on Thursday evening. Joey's full name is Joey Danger Evermore, so yes, Danger is quite literally his middle name. Mike DeBusky, ABC News.
1: A woman has been taken into custody in Raleigh, North Carolina, after police say she shot two attorneys outside of the Wake County Courthouse. Officials say the woman had become belligerent during a court appearance and eventually left the building and returned with a handgun, shooting two opposing attorneys in her civil case. No word on the condition of the shooting victims. On Wall Street, the Dow gained 294 points. Dave Packer, ABC News.
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6: The NCN AccuWeather forecast for tonight calls for a 50% chance of showers and thunderstorms, partly cloudy with a low getting down in the upper 40s. Mostly sunny for tomorrow with a high near 74. Then tomorrow night, mostly clear, low getting down to around 49. Sunny on Sunday with a high near 81. Then mostly clear Sunday night, low near 58. And then on Memorial Day, sunny, high near 86. And that's your NCN AccuWeather forecast on KWBE.
7: This is Tim Hackett with an update from the 2026 Nebraska State Track and Field Championships in Omaha. Let's end the night with a rapid roundup of all the results from events involving our local athletes on the first day of the Class C and D Track and Field Championships. Things were soggy early and action was delayed for a little while due to rain, but ultimately, every event seems to have gone off okay, which is certainly good news. The first event featuring a medal finish from an athlete from a Southeast Nebraska school was the girls' discus in Class D, where Dorchester senior Bailey Tice finishes in fourth place with a throw of 123 feet 2 inches. Class C girls' long jump, Molly Weber of Johnson County Central finishes sixth, a jump of 17 feet 4 and a quarter inches. Not the last time we'll hear her name this weekend either, and Piper Hovel of Thayer Central misses out on a medal by literal fractions. She has the same jump distance as another athlete, but I guess she had a tiebreaker of some kind because Piper Hovel ends up in ninth. Class C boys shot put. It's Cole Vorderstrass of Thayer Central on the medal stand again. He ends up in fourth place with a mark of 57 feet, 11.5 inches. He'll be back for the shot put tomorrow. Speaking of Thayer Central Titans in fourth place, Blake Gunn earns that recognition as well in the Class C boys triple jump. Gunn fires in a jump of 43 feet 9.75 inches to earn five more team points for Thayer Central. Class D boys shot put, Carson Sieber of Deschler had one of the top early throws and rode that early edge to the podium. Sieber finishes third with a throw of 52 feet 2.5 inches. He will be back for the discus tomorrow. Class C girls pole vault. These two athletes did very well early and stayed around long enough to end up on the medal stand. Kennedy Van Winkle of Tri-County and Addison Kostanek of Freeman both clear 10.5 feet, and they are tied for eighth in the state, earning half a team point each. Class C girls discus, it's Harley Lubin of Johnson County Central in fourth, a top throw of 129 feet 3 inches, and five more team points for JCC. On to the track events. Class D boys 4x800 relay. The team from Diller O'Dell ends up second in the state, a time of 8 minutes, 20.44 seconds. And in Class C, Southeast Nebraska schools go 2 and 3. Wilbur Claytonia in second, 8:11:53, and Tri-County in third, 8:13:04. In the boys' Class D 400-meter race, local athletes end up 4th and 5th. Quincy Ormey of Deschler in 4th with a time of 51.18 seconds, and right behind Drake Day of Diller O'Dell in 5th, 51.30. Class C boys, another second-place finish for a local athlete, Hayden Jansen of Freeman with a great race, 49.54 seconds, and 8 team points for the Falcons. Grayson Vulcan of Wilbur Claytonia barely outside the top eight here. And in the 3200 for Class C boys, it's Trevin Husky from Johnson County Central in fourth with a time of 9 minutes, 45.85 seconds. And in seventh, Sammy Holsing of Tri-County, 9 minutes, 50.77 seconds. Now let's power through the prelim results and tell you which local athletes will be returning to run in the finals tomorrow. Not many of them. Molly Weber of Johnson County Central will be back for the 100 meters for the Class C girls, and she will also be back for the 200 meters. She will be joined in that event by Piper Hovel of Thayer Central. That's it for the sprinting events. Quick look at team scores. In Class C boys, Donovan Trumbull leads with 20 points. Thayer Central is the top local team, tied for 6th with 8 points. Class C girls, Kearney Catholic leads with 29 points. JCC is the top local team, tied for 12th with 8 points. Class D boys, it's Dundee County Stratton in front with 26 points. Diller O'Dell is in 4th with 12 points, and Deschler right behind with 11. And Class D girls, it's McCool Junction in front with 25 points. No surprise there, as they are always very good, and not really any local teams in this race, to be honest, but that's also not a surprise, as there simply are not many local athletes in the Class D girls field. That's going to do it for our coverage here on Friday, but we will be back for more hourly updates all day tomorrow, starting at 9 a.m. The first events up are the pole vault and discus for Class C boys. Thanks for joining us today on Ole Red and KWBE. We will talk with you tomorrow morning.
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So Memorial Day weekend, Yacht Rock right there for you. Ambrosia on KWBE. Before that, celebrating with Cool and the Gang. Still to come, Nick Glider. But right now, here's Pat Benatar.

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2: ABC News, I'm Dave Packer. A storage tank holding toxic chemicals in Orange County, California, threatening to explode. Heat causing it to bulge and release valves are frozen. Orange County Fire Authority Division Chief Greg Covey says they've prepared for a possible chemical spill.
3: That's roughly 7,000 gallons of liquid going out on the ground. We've made sand barriers. We've done our efforts to mitigate it from getting into the storm drains and the river channels and into our oceans that we know are close.
2: The evacuation zone, nearly 10 square miles in size, and officials said thousands of residents are refusing to leave. And in New York City, one person dead after an explosion at a shipyard, 36 people injured, mostly firefighters. President Trump's National Intelligence Director, Tulsi Gabbard, announcing she's resigning, citing her husband's recent diagnosis with a rare form of bone cancer. Some bumps along the way, but SpaceX did launch its biggest, most powerful Starship yet on a test flight today. This is ABC News.
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6: The NCN AccuWeather forecast for tonight calls for a 50% chance of showers and thunderstorms, partly cloudy with a low getting down in the upper 40s. Mostly sunny for tomorrow with a high near 74. Then tomorrow night, mostly clear, low getting down to around 49. Sunny on Sunday with a high near 81, then mostly clear Sunday night, low near 58. And then on Memorial Day, sunny, high near 86. And that's your NCN AccuWeather forecast on KWBE.
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0: The guitars are loud. The drums are slamming. And the energy is off the charts. Turn up the loudest 2 hours on the radio, and it starts right now.
6: It's time once again for another edition of Friday Night Rocks here on KWBE. Happy Memorial Day. Coming up this hour, Everclear, White Lion, Pretty Boy Floyd, Pearl Jam, and more. But right now, let's kick it off with GNR.

Off the album Somewhere in Time, Iron Maiden and Wasted Years, going back to 1986 on Friday Night Rocks. Still to come, have Jackal, but right now, some heavy metal with Sammy.

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going back to 1993 and their grunge rock days. It's Everclear, Sick and Tired on Friday Night Rock. Still to come, we have White Lion, but right now, here's Jackal.

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Going back to 1983 and consisting of former members of Motorhead and UFO, that is Fastway, Say What You Will on Friday Night Rocks. Still to come, one of my favorite group names that I've ever seen, Every Mother's Nightmare. But right now, here's George Thorogood and the Destroyers.

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1: ABC News, I'm Dave Packer. An urgent warning from emergency crews in Orange County, California, that a chemical leak coming from a large storage tank at a Garden Grove Aerospace facility could cause a spill or explosion. Orange County Fire Authority Division Chief Greg Covey.
2: That's why we extended the evacuation today in an overabundance of caution. This is highly volatile, it's highly toxic, and it's highly flammable.
1: In New York City, one person dead, dozens injured by an explosion at a Staten Island shipyard. Tulsi Gabbard says she's resigning from her position as Director of National Intelligence, citing her husband's cancer diagnosis. Despite some engine problems, SpaceX tested its 408-foot Starship Friday. It splashed down in the Gulf as planned. That sinkhole that fouled up air travel at New York's LaGuardia Airport and beyond has been fixed. Good news for what's shaping to be one of, if not the busiest, Memorial Day travel weekend on record. This is ABC News.
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5: The NCN AccuWeather forecast for tonight calls for a 50% chance of showers and thunderstorms, partly cloudy with a low getting down in the upper 40s. Mostly sunny for tomorrow with a high near 74. Then tomorrow night, mostly clear, low getting down to around 49. Sunny on Sunday with a high near 81, then mostly clear Sunday night, low near 58. And then on Memorial Day, sunny, high near 86. And that's your NCN AccuWeather forecast on KWBE.
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5: And we kick off another hour of your favorite hard rock hits as we've made it to the Memorial Day edition of Friday Night Rocks. This hour I have Jane's Addiction, Poison, Lita Ford, Motley Crue, and Gorky Park. But right now, here's Def Leppard.

That song did not hit the charts, but you can guess what the video consisted of. That is Autograph, Blondes and Black Cars on Friday Night Rocks. Still to come, Poison. Right now, here's Lita Ford.

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off the album Strays, Little Jane's Addiction for you, Just Because, on Friday Night Rocks. Still to come, I have Poison, but right now, here's Bangalore Choir.

0: It's Poison on Friday Night Rocks. 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

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Still to come, we have The Clash, but right now, here's Bad Religion.

0: Who are they? 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
2: ABC News, I'm Dave Packer. A federal judge has dismissed a human smuggling case against Kilmer Abrego Garcia, the man the Trump administration unlawfully deported to El Salvador last year. Linda Walter Rodriguez is with We Are CASA, the organization that's been fighting for Abrego Garcia's rights.
3: The family is celebrating at this moment. They are taking it in and digesting everything that is coming to them.
2: The Justice Department will attempt to appeal the decision. A storage tank holding toxic chemicals in Orange County, California is threatening to explode. Orange County Fire Authority Division Chief Greg Covey.
4: That tank, when it heated up on the first day, actually bulged. It got to a point where it does what we call a blevy, which is a boiling liquid expanding vapor explosion.
2: Release valves on the tank frozen. A shipyard explosion in New York City Friday, leaving one person dead, dozens of responders injured. There were a few hiccups, but SpaceX Friday launched its biggest Starship yet on a test flight. This is ABC News.
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7: The NC and AccuWeather forecast for the overnight early morning hours calls for showers and thunderstorms possible, partly cloudy, low getting down in the upper 40s. Later on today, mostly sunny, high near 74, then mostly clear for tonight, low getting down to around 49. Sunny on Sunday with a high near 81, mostly clear Sunday night, to low near 58, and then on Memorial Day, sunshine, high near 86. That's your NC and AccuWeather forecast on KWBE

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3: The NCN AccuWeather forecast for the overnight early morning hours calls for showers and thunderstorms possible, partly cloudy, low getting down in the upper 40s. Later on today, mostly sunny, high near 74. Then mostly clear for tonight, low getting down to around 49. Sunny on Sunday with a high near 81. Mostly clear Sunday night to low near 58. And then on Memorial Day, sunshine, high near 86. And that's your NCN AccuWeather forecast on KWBE.
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0: It's one classic hit after another on KWBE Beatrice. What's the latest news from the Beatrice Community Hospital? 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
1: ABC News, I'm Dave Packer. An urgent warning from emergency crews in Orange County, California, that a chemical leak coming from a large storage tank at a Garden Grove Aerospace facility could cause a spill or explosion. Orange County Fire Authority Division Chief Greg Covey.
2: That's why we extended the evacuation today in an overabundance of caution. This is highly volatile. It's highly toxic, and it's highly flammable.
1: In New York City, one person dead, dozens injured by an explosion at a Staten Island shipyard. Tulsi Gabbard says she's resigning from her position as Director of National Intelligence, citing her husband's cancer diagnosis. Despite some engine problems, SpaceX tested its 408-foot Starship Friday. It splashed down in the Gulf as planned. That sinkhole that fouled up air travel at New York's LaGuardia Airport and beyond has been fixed. Good news for what's shaping to be one of, if not the busiest, Memorial Day travel weekend on record. This is ABC News.
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5: The NC and AccuWeather forecast for the overnight early morning hours calls for showers and thunderstorms possible, partly cloudy, low getting down in the upper 40s. Later on today, mostly sunny, high near 74, then mostly clear for tonight, low getting down to around 49. Sunny on Sunday with a high near 81, mostly clear Sunday night, to low near 58, and then on Memorial Day, sunshine, high near 86. And that's your NC and AccuWeather forecast on KWBE.
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3: The NCA and AccuWeather forecast for the overnight early morning hours. Calls for showers and thunderstorms possible. Partly cloudy, low getting down in the upper 40s. Later on today, mostly sunny, high near 74. Then mostly clear for tonight, low getting down to around 49. Sunny on Sunday with a high near 81. Mostly clear Sunday night, to low near 58. And then on Memorial Day, sunshine, high near 86. That's your NCA and AccuWeather forecast on KWBE.
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2: ABC News, I'm Dave Packer. A federal judge has dismissed a human smuggling case against Kilmar Abrego Garcia, the man the Trump administration unlawfully deported to El Salvador last year. Linda Walter Rodriguez is with We Are CASA, the organization that's been fighting for Abrego Garcia's rights.
3: The family is celebrating at this moment. They are taking it in and digesting everything that is coming to them.
2: The Justice Department will attempt to appeal the decision. A storage tank holding toxic chemicals in Orange County, California, is threatening to explode. Orange County Fire Authority Division Chief Greg Covey.
4: That tank, when it heated up on the first day, actually bulged. It got to a point where it does what we call a blevy, which is a boiling liquid expanding vapor explosion.
2: Release valves on the tank frozen. A shipyard explosion in New York City Friday, leaving one person dead, dozens of responders injured. There were a few hiccups, but SpaceX Friday launched its biggest Starship yet on a test flight. This is ABC News.
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7: The NCA and AccuWeather forecast for the overnight early morning hours calls for showers and thunderstorms possible, partly cloudy, low getting down in the upper 40s. Later on today, mostly sunny, high near 74, then mostly clear for tonight, low getting down to around 49. Sunny on Sunday with a high near 81, mostly clear Sunday night to low near 58, and then on Memorial Day, sunshine, high near 86. And that's your NCA and AccuWeather forecast on KWBE.
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4: The NCN AccuWeather forecast for the overnight early morning hours calls for showers and thunderstorms possible, partly cloudy, low getting down in the upper 40s. Later on today, mostly sunny, high near 74. Then mostly clear for tonight, low getting down to around 49. Sunny on Sunday with a high near 81, mostly clear Sunday night to low near 58. And then on Memorial Day, sunshine, high near 86. And that's your NCN AccuWeather forecast on KWBE.
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1: Are you tired of crimes in your city, your neighborhood? 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If your information leads to an arrest and conviction, you may be eligible to anonymously receive a cash award. 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
2: ABC News, I'm Dave Packer. An urgent warning from emergency crews in Orange County, California, that a chemical leak coming from a large storage tank at a Garden Grove Aerospace facility could cause a spill or explosion. Orange County Fire Authority Division Chief Greg Covey.
3: That's why we extended the evacuation today in an overabundance of caution. This is highly volatile. It's highly toxic, and it's highly flammable.
2: In New York City, one person dead, dozens injured by an explosion at a Staten Island shipyard. Tulsi Gabbard says she's resigning from her position as Director of National Intelligence, citing her husband's cancer diagnosis. Despite some engine problems, SpaceX tested its 408-foot Starship Friday. It splashed down in the Gulf as planned. That sinkhole that fouled up air travel at New York's LaGuardia Airport and beyond has been fixed. Good news for what's shaping to be one of, if not the busiest, Memorial Day travel weekend on record. This is ABC News.
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6: The NCN AccuWeather forecast for the overnight early morning hours calls for showers and thunderstorms possible, partly cloudy, low getting down in the upper 40s. Later on today, mostly sunny, high near 74, then mostly clear for tonight, low getting down to around 49. Sunny on Sunday with a high near 81, mostly clear Sunday night to low near 58, and then on Memorial Day, sunshine, high near 86. And that's your NCN AccuWeather forecast on KWBE.
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4: The NCN AccuWeather forecast for the overnight early morning hours calls for showers and thunderstorms possible, partly cloudy, low getting down in the upper 40s. Later on today, mostly sunny, high near 74, then mostly clear for tonight, low getting down to around 49. Sunny on Sunday with a high near 81, mostly clear Sunday night, to low near 58, and then on Memorial Day, sunshine, high near 86. And that's your NCN AccuWeather forecast on KWVE.
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2: ABC News, I'm Dave Packer. A federal judge has dismissed a human smuggling case against Kilmer Abrego Garcia, the man the Trump administration unlawfully deported to El Salvador last year. Linda Walter Rodriguez is with We Are CASA, the organization that's been fighting for Abrego Garcia's rights.
3: The family is celebrating at this moment. They are taking it in and digesting everything that is coming to them.
2: The Justice Department will attempt to appeal the decision. A storage tank holding toxic chemicals in Orange County, California, is threatening to explode. Orange County Fire Authority Division Chief Greg Covey.
4: That tank, when it heated up on the first day, actually bulged. It got to a point where it does what we call a blevy, which is a boiling liquid expanding vapor explosion.
2: Release valves on the tank frozen. A shipyard explosion in New York City Friday, leaving one person dead, dozens of responders injured. There were a few hiccups, but SpaceX Friday launched its biggest Starship yet on a test flight. This is ABC News.
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7: The NC and AccuWeather forecast for the overnight early morning hours calls for showers and thunderstorms possible, partly cloudy, low getting down in the upper 40s. Later on today, mostly sunny, high near 74, then mostly clear for tonight, low getting down to around 49. Sunny on Sunday with a high near 81, mostly clear Sunday night, to low near 58, and then on Memorial Day, sunshine, high near 86. And that's your NC and AccuWeather forecast on KWBE.
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3: The NC and AccuWeather forecast for the overnight early morning hours calls for showers and thunderstorms possible, partly cloudy, low getting down in the upper 40s. Later on today, mostly sunny, high near 74. Then mostly clear for tonight, low getting down to around 49. Sunny on Sunday with a high near 81. Mostly clear Sunday night, a low near 58. And then on Memorial Day, sunshine, high near 86. And that's your NC and AccuWeather forecast on KWBE.
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2: ABC News, I'm Dave Packer. An urgent warning from emergency crews in Orange County, California, that a chemical leak coming from a large storage tank at a Garden Grove Aerospace facility could cause a spill or explosion. Orange County Fire Authority Division Chief Greg Covey.
3: That's why we extended the evacuation today in an overabundance of caution. This is highly volatile. It's highly toxic, and it's highly flammable.
2: In New York City, one person dead, dozens injured by an explosion at a Staten Island shipyard. Tulsi Gabbard says she's resigning from her position as Director of National Intelligence, citing her husband's cancer diagnosis. Despite some engine problems, SpaceX tested its 408-foot Starship Friday. It splashed down in the Gulf as planned. That sinkhole that fouled up air travel at New York's LaGuardia Airport and beyond has been fixed. Good news for what's shaping to be one of, if not the busiest, Memorial Day travel weekend on record. This is ABC News.
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6: The NCN AccuWeather forecast for the overnight early morning hours calls for showers and thunderstorms possible, partly cloudy, low getting down in the upper 40s. Later on today, mostly sunny, high near 74. Then mostly clear for tonight, low getting down to around 49. Sunny on Sunday with a high near 81, mostly clear Sunday night to low near 58. And then on Memorial Day, sunshine, high near 86. That's your NCN AccuWeather forecast on KWBE.
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4: The NCN AccuWeather forecast for the overnight early morning hours calls for showers and thunderstorms possible, partly cloudy, low getting down in the upper 40s. Later on today, mostly sunny, high near 74, then mostly clear for tonight, low getting down to around 49. Sunny on Sunday with a high near 81, mostly clear Sunday night, to low near 58, and then on Memorial Day, sunshine, high near 86. And that's your NCN AccuWeather forecast on KWBE.
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2: ABC News, I'm Chuck Sievertson. SpaceX has launched its biggest, most powerful Starship yet on a test flight aimed at landing astronauts on the moon.
3: 5, 4, 3, ignition.
2: It blasted off from the southern tip of Texas carrying 20 Mach satellites that were released. There was engine trouble. When the rocket hit its final destination, the Indian Ocean, it burst into flames. That was not expected, says SpaceX. Concerns of a chemical spill or explosion from a toxic chemical leak at an aerospace facility in Garden Grove, California, forcing evacuations of tens of thousands of people in Orange County. Reaction from experts after the Pentagon released dozens of new videos of UFOs unexplained by the government. Astrophysicist Neil deGrasse Tyson spoke with ABC News.
4: If you're going to bring out the files, why not bring out the alien?
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8: Taking a look at the weather forecast for the KWBE listening area. Mostly sunny today. Looking for a high in the mid-70s, around 74. Mostly clear sky tonight, low around 52. Sunny for you tomorrow, high near 82. Tomorrow night, mostly clear sky, low around 59. Memorial Day, sunny, high near 86. Mostly clear sky Monday night, low around 62. That's your forecast on KWBE.
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Boz Skaggs, right before that, you're on your Saturday morning. Let's go ahead and keep going for you right now. It's the purple one, Prince.

0: Singer, gotta cool this mess we made. It's so warm, so warm. It's hot.
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0: Steely Dan on AM 1450 and 94.7 FM KWBE. Hey, don't forget, KWBE and the Gage Development Coalition are bringing you another Party Palooza on Friday, June 12th, Charles Park here in Beatrice. The Happy Endings Band out of Omaha going to be on the Mechanical Room and East U-Stop stage. 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Our Party Palooza is made possible by Cottonwood Hospice in Beatrice, Brick and Mortar Realty, Husker Rehab in Beatrice, Fairbury, Lincoln, and Nebraska City, Dinah's Pharmacy, and Sunrise Bakery. 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
1: ABC News, I'm Chuck Sievertson. Looks like Memorial Day weekend weather for many will be ideal for staying indoors, says ABC News forecaster Lee Goldberg.
2: The highest rainfall totals in the south, but a flood watch is there through Monday. 2 to 4 inches of rainfall, Houston to Charlotte, all the way to New York City. It's the rain and the chill in the northeast, 50s and 60s after 90s earlier. Finally, it gets warmer by Memorial Day.
1: The CDC has enhanced screening efforts at Washington Dulles, Hartsfield-Jackson in Atlanta Airport, and George Bush Airport in Houston for Americans coming from countries within the Ebola outbreak region. Two travelers who spent time in the Democratic Republic of the Congo are in isolation, being monitored after arriving in the Bahamas Friday morning. They had fevers, officials say, not a confirmed Ebola case. Trying to prevent an explosion, fire officials saying they're making progress in cooling the hazardous materials tank leaking at an aerospace facility in Garden Grove, California, in Orange County. This is ABC News.
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1: Taking a look at the weather forecast for the KWBE listening area. Mostly sunny today. Looking for a high in the mid-70s, around 74. Mostly clear sky tonight, low around 52. Sunny for you tomorrow, high near 82. Tomorrow night, mostly clear sky, low around 59. Memorial Day, sunny, high near 86. Mostly clear sky Monday night, low around 62. That's your forecast on KWBE.
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2: ABC News, I'm Chuck Sievertson. Uganda today is reporting three new confirmed cases of Ebola in the country, including a Ugandan health worker, a driver, and a Congolese national. That makes five Ebola cases total in Uganda. The CDC has enhanced screening efforts at Washington Dulles and Hartsfield-Jackson Atlanta airports, Monday at George Bush Airport in Houston for Americans coming from countries within the Ebola outbreak region. Despite concern about gasoline prices, 39 million Americans are expected to travel by road this Memorial Day weekend. ABC's Andrew Dimbert.
3: The national average for a gallon of gas going for $4.53 a gallon. It's down a couple of cents from yesterday, but still up considerably from this time last year. Last Memorial Day weekend, it's up $1.34 from last year.
2: Millions from Houston to Atlanta to Washington, D.C. to the Northeast is forecast to be a wet weekend through tomorrow. This is ABC News.
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1: Taking a look at the weather forecast for the KWBE listening area. Mostly sunny today. Looking for a high in the mid-70s, around 74. Mostly clear sky tonight, low around 52. Sunny for you tomorrow, high near 82. Tomorrow night, mostly clear sky, low around 59. Memorial Day, sunny, high near 86. Mostly clear sky Monday night, low around 62. That's your forecast on KWBE.
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Christopher Cross on KWBE holding the line with Toto. Right before that, here on our Yacht Rock weekend. Hey, don't forget to join the Morning Show Text Club. 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

0: I'm not crying, you're crying. Journey on KWBE. 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
1: ABC News, I'm Chuck Sievertson. Over concerns of a chemical spill or explosion, tens of thousands are evacuated from homes near a toxic chemical leak at an aircraft company in Orange County, California. In Los Angeles, ABC's Jacqueline Lee.
2: Authorities describing the race to cool the tank down with sprinklers as successful, but when the manufacturer's response team attempted to neutralize the tank with chemicals, it failed. Fire crews working overnight to mitigate risk and get the tank to the lowest temperature possible.
1: With the growing Ebola outbreak in Africa, says ABC's Alex Perche.
3: The Department of Homeland Security announcing all flights with passengers, including U.S. citizens who are in the Democratic Republic of Congo, Sudan, and Uganda within 21 days, must land at Washington Dulles Airport, where enhanced public health measures are taking place.
1: That effort expanding to Hartsfield-Jackson Atlanta Airport and Monday at Bush Airport in Houston. For millions from Texas to the Northeast, it's forecast to be a wet weekend. This is ABC News.
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6: Taking a look at the weather forecast for the KWBE listening area. Mostly sunny today. Looking for a high in the mid-70s, around 74. Mostly clear sky tonight, low around 52. Sunny for you tomorrow, high near 82. Tomorrow night, mostly clear sky, low around 59. Memorial Day, sunny, high near 86. Mostly clear sky Monday night, low around 62. That's your forecast on KWBE.
7: Good morning, everyone. This is Tim Hackett. Thanks for joining us here on Ole Red 99.5 and KWBE as we move into the final day of the 2026 Nebraska State Track and Field Championships from Burke Stadium in Omaha. We will be with you all day long to bring you more hourly updates for as long as things run today from Omaha, as more schools and athletes from Class C and Class D take their turns. Up first this morning, starting right now, Class C boys pole vault, Class C boys discus, and then coming up next, it is Class D girls high jump, Class D boys long jump, Class C girls triple jump, and Class D girls shot put. That is what's first on the docket here this morning, and I will be bringing you live updates at the top of every hour for the rest of the day here on Ole Red and KWBE.
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0: 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I got Fleetwood Mac on the way.
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0: That was Kim Carnes' first top 10 hits with More Love, peaked at number 10 back in 1980. Of course, she had a little decent hit, Betty Davis Eyes, that went to number one, not too bad, the following year. It's a Yacht Rock Weekend here on KWBE. I've got Elton John and more coming up.
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1: ABC News, I'm Chuck Sievertson. The forecast for tens of millions of Americans this Memorial Day weekend is wet or at least gloomy and cool from Texas to the Northeast. And for the millions driving, it's costlier, says ABC's Andrew Dimbert.
2: AAA says more than 39 million Americans will be driving to and from their Memorial Day destination.
3: Gas prices are terrible, but got to pay them.
2: But drivers are paying more at the pump this year. Gas prices considerably higher than this time last year.
1: Travelers coming back from the Ebola outbreak region of Africa will face CDC enhanced screening at Washington Dulles and Hartsfield-Jackson Atlanta airports Monday at George Bush Airport in Houston. Over concerns of a possible explosion, tens of thousands of people are evacuated from homes near a toxic chemical leak at an aircraft company in Orange County, California. Damage assessments underway after a 6.0 magnitude earthquake struck Hawaii overnight on the Big Island. This is ABC News.
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6: Taking a look at the weather forecast for the KWBE listening area. Mostly sunny today. Looking for a high in the mid-70s, around 74. Mostly clear sky tonight, low around 52. Sunny for you tomorrow, high near 82. Tomorrow night, mostly clear sky, low around 59. Memorial Day, sunny, high near 86. Mostly clear sky Monday night, low around 62. That's your forecast on KWBE.
7: This is Tim Hackett with an update from the 2026 Nebraska State Track and Field Championships in Omaha. Good morning, everyone. We are officially underway on the fourth and final day of the 2026 Nebraska Track and Field State Championships from Burke Stadium in Omaha. A bunch more events involving athletes and schools from Class C and D to tell you about over the course of today. Six field events active right now, and honestly, we're in the early stages of all six, so not a lot of final results, really no final results to tell you about from any of these events, but we do have local athletes competing in all six, so I'll give you a status update on all of them and then look ahead to the future. Starting off with the Class C girls triple jump, just finished the first flight here. Leah Havel from Thayer Central is in second in that first flight. Top nine advanced to the finals as normal. 34 feet flat, the top jump for Leah Havel of Thayer Central. There's quite a few other local athletes that are yet to compete in this, though, so work to do for her, and we expect that there will be one, if not multiple, local athletes advancing to the finals in this event, the Class C girls triple jump. In the Class C boys discus, only one local athlete, and he's not going to compete until later. Cole Vorderstrass from Thayer Central comes in with the second best qualifying throw, north of 175 feet, the top thrower cleared 203 feet, which is crazy. But either way, certainly expect Cole Vorderstrass will be in the finals and certainly will be one of the top placers in this event, the Class C boys discus, if all goes according to plan. We'll hear from him later. Class C boys pole vault, two athletes from the same school in this field, Hunter Svela and Caleb Black from EMF. They both placed out of the first height based on their successes in the regular season, and they have both cleared the second height already this morning, 12 feet flat. Svela did that on his first attempt. Black did it on his second, so they are both alive. Everybody's competing in the 12.5 feet mark right now, so we'll see how long those two guys can stick around in this field. Class D boys long jump. A trio of local athletes involved in this field, a couple of guys from BDS, as well as Braxton Peterson from Deschler. Latrell Hauser is the only local athlete that has jumped so far. just completed the first flight here. Hauser is in fourth in this flight, 19 feet, 1 1/4 inches, 5.82 meters is the length for Latrell Hauser. But again, a lot of athletes still to come. Top nine advance here as normal. Class D girls shot put, kind of like the boys discus we just told you about. Only one local athlete in this field, but we're expecting to hear her name later on. Bailey Tice from Dorchester comes in with the third best qualifying throw, 42 2 1/4 feet. So we won't hear her until a little bit later, and I'm fully expecting her to be one of the last athletes standing in the Class D girls shot put. And Class D girls high jump, Aiden McKinney from Diller-Odell holding it down for us in this event, one of many events that she is competing in over the weekend. Hit the first length, 4 feet 7 inches on her first attempt. Actually just missed on her first attempt at the second height, 4 feet 9 inches. That's where we're in right now. Only a couple of athletes came in with any sort of clearances, so there will be a lot of competition in this event over the course of the day. We'll see how well Aiden McKinney fares, and again, we will hear her name later on as well. That's all I can tell you about right now, so hopefully next hour we will have a lot more finality to some of these events, and also tell you about what's still to come. Strap in, we've got a full day of action, and I'll be here to bring you all of the updates right here on Ole Red 99.5 and KWBE as long as it lasts.
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Steely Dan doing it again. All right, before that, here on your Saturday morning, it's a Yacht Rock weekend, playing Yacht Rock all weekend long, including Monday. 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

0: Rocking the boat with the Hughes Corporation on our Yacht Rock weekend here on KWBE. Hey, if you haven't already, make sure you join the Morning Show Text Club because you're going to get weather updates, play trivia, where you could win stuff like T-shirts, lottery tickets, and more. 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And speaking of the weather, you can text the word weather to the same number, 402-228-5924, to join the Severe Weather Alert Team, better known as SWAT. Apparently, I can't talk and or read, so I'm going to stop. I've got Hall & Oates coming up.
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1: ABC News, I'm Chuck Severson. It's the end of May, but on Iran, it seems like Groundhog Day. Following his meeting with Prime Minister Modi in India today, Secretary of State Marco Rubio says negotiations with Iran continue.
2: There is a chance that whether it's later today, tomorrow, in a couple days, we may have something to say. But this issue needs to be solved, as the president has said, one way or the other.
1: Concerns of a possible explosion leads to tens of thousands of people evacuated from homes near a toxic chemical leak at an aircraft company in Orange County, California.
3: Got a knock on the door, and I was told we're supposed to leave.
4: Just waiting and not knowing what's going to happen, because we all want to go home.
1: Fire crew working on cooling down the damaged chemical tank. Travelers coming back from the Ebola outbreak region of Africa will undergo special screening at Washington Dulles and Hartsfield-Jackson Atlanta airports Monday at Bush Airport in Houston. Millions are under gloomy or rainy skies this weekend. This is ABC News.
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7: Taking a look at the weather forecast for the KWBE listening area. Mostly sunny today. Looking for a high in the mid-70s, around 74. Mostly clear sky tonight, low around 52. Sunny for you tomorrow, high near 82. Tomorrow night, mostly clear sky, low around 59. Memorial Day, sunny, high near 86. Mostly clear sky Monday night, low around 62. That's your forecast on KWBE.
8: This is Tim Hackett with an update from the 2026 Nebraska State Track and Field Championships in Omaha. We're moving on into the finals in this first flight of field events on this Saturday morning. Some good news involving our local athletes to tell you about in five of the six events. To be honest, first up, the Class C girls triple jump. Claire Schnelly from Tri-County is in the finals. Cleared 36 feet flat in her first jump of the day, has yet to top that, but is good enough to get into the final. She's currently in sixth place as we have started the finals round. Meanwhile, Erica Troxel of Freeman, top nine, advanced to the finals, and she just made it 35 feet, 3¾ inches, ahead of 10th place by fractions of an inch, but she is in the finals right now. She needs to move up in the standings to get on that medal stand, but she is in and alive with a shot to medal in the state. So Claire Schnelly and Erica Troxel still in the Class C girls triple jump. Class C boys discus, no surprise here, Cole Vorderstrass of Thayer Central, he is in the finals. He had the second best throw in the opening rounds to get to that final stage, 166 feet, 2 inches. The top thrower is the guy who came in with the top throw in the state, Noah Rao from Chase County, cleared 196 feet, so 30 feet further than Cole Vorderstrass. That is going to be a tough mark to make up, but Vorderstrass is still alive, and he's in there with a shot to finish really in the top three, in second right now in the Class C boys discus. Class C boys pole vault. This is an interesting competition. Two athletes from EMF were in this field. We are on to the 14-foot standard at 13.5 feet. Hunter Svela from EMF missed out on his three attempts. He had cleared the previous three heights on his first attempt. Meanwhile, fellow Bobcat Caleb Black, he is still alive, hit 13 feet on his final jump and then cleared 13.5 feet on his final jump. So Caleb Black is still alive with a shot at a state championship. Hunter Svela will finish in eighth for EMF, and Black will finish no worse than seventh if he can clear this. He did just miss on his first jump at 14 feet, so stay tuned on that. Class D boys long jump, Braxton Peterson of Deschler, just barely into that top nine. That's what you need to advance to the finals. And Braxton Peterson made it. Just under 20 feet was his best jump of the opening round, and then he cleared 20 feet on his first jump of this finals round and did just do it again. A new personal best today for Peterson, 20 feet, 2.5 inches. This just happened, so he is still alive. He's going to need to improve that distance, though, to make it onto the medal stand. He's still in ninth right now. The downside of that is that Wyatt Kempf of BDS was just on the outside looking in. His top jump was 19 feet, 10.25 inches, 6.05 meters. That was good for 10th in the field. So Kempf missed out on the finals. Peterson just barely into the finals. Earlier in the day, BDS's Latrell Hauser, 19 feet, 1.25 inches, good for 18th in the field. Class D girls shot put, Bailey Tice from Dorchester is into the finals. No surprise there. Third best qualifying throw, 41 feet, 7.75 inches, 12.69 meters. That was her second throw of the day. She has yet to top that, but that was good enough easily to get her into the finals. And again, she is currently in third as we move on to the sixth and final throw. She's got one more chance to move up in the standings, but Bailey Tice of Dorchester is going to be on the medal stand and probably even on that top three podium when all is said and done. The only event without a local athlete still competing is the Class D girls high jump. Ada McKinney from Diller Odell was the only local athlete in this, and she was knocked out early, cleared the first length 4 feet 7 inches on her first attempt, but then failed at 3 attempts to clear 4 feet 9 inches. They're currently at 5 feet 3 inches, and only one athlete has hit that length so far. So Ada McKinney out of the Class D girls high jump. We'll tell you about all the final results from all of these events coming up next.
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0: 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Steely Dan right before that here on our Yacht Rock weekend. I've got Chicago, Steeler's Wheel, Jefferson Starship, and lots more coming your way. 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

0: Rita Coolidge, we're all alone on KWBE. Well, you won't be alone if you go to Charles Park Friday, June 12th. Why do I say that? Well, because KWBE and the Gage Development Coalition are bringing you another Party Palooza. Going to be a great night with music, food, drinks, prizes, including cash. The Happy Endings Band out of Omaha going to be on the Mechanical Room and East U-Stop stage. We'll have food from the VFW and drinks from the American Legion, with all proceeds going to those two organizations. We'll have chances for you to win prizes all throughout the evening, plus lots of cash. I'm talking $250 in cash. And to be eligible to win that, well, you need to go. You can also get eligible by listening weekday mornings for your chance to win a Party Palooza prize. So not only will you get a Party Palooza prize, you'll be registered to win that $250 in cash. Our Party Palooza is made possible by Cottonwood Hospice, Brick and Mortar Realty, Husker Rehab in Beatrice, Fairbury, Lincoln, and Nebraska City, Dinah's Pharmacy, and Sunrise Bakery. So we'll see you there. Charles Parkin right here in Beatrice, Friday, June 12th. It's our Party Palooza. I've got more of your yacht rock favorites like Crosby, Stills, Nash, and Young coming up.
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0: 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It's a Yacht Rock weekend. I've got Billy Joel coming up.
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1: ABC News, I'm Mike Dubusky. NASCAR's Kyle Busch passed away suddenly this week, and now ESPN has learned the cause of death. According to a statement provided by his family, it was severe pneumonia that progressed into sepsis. 911 audio obtained by ABC News yesterday describes Busch coughing up blood while visiting a General Motors facility earlier this week. He was 41. In Orange County, Texas, tens of thousands are being evacuated over concerns about a tank of hazardous materials at an aerospace facility.
2: Orange County fire officials warning of two dangerous possible scenarios, saying the tank could either fail or explode. Crews are setting up containment barriers, including sandbags, to keep any spill from reaching storm drains or waterways. Hazmat teams remain on scene, monitoring the air and trying to determine when the tank may fail.
1: ABC's Allison Kosick, the chemical in question is generally used to produce plastics. This is ABC News.
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5: The NCN AccuWeather forecast for the rest of this afternoon, mostly sunny, a high in the mid-70s. Tonight, mostly clear with a low of around 50. On Sunday, sunny, a high in the low 80s. South winds increasing to 15 miles an hour in the afternoon. Wind good, gusts as high as 25 miles an hour. Mostly clear Sunday night with a low in the upper 50s. And for Memorial Day Monday, sunny and a high in the upper 80s. That's your NCN AccuWeather forecast from KWBE.
6: This is Tim Hackett with an update from the 2026 Nebraska State Track and Field Championships in Omaha. We finally got some final results that have started to roll in from Saturday in Omaha, starting off with the high jump for girls in Class D. Aiden McKinney finishes in 25th, top jump of 4 feet 7 inches. Boys Class D long jump just on the outside of placement for two of our local athletes. Deschler's Braxton Peterson was in the finals at this event, but couldn't get out of ninth place. His top jump, 20 feet, 2.5 inches, 6.15 meters. Braxton Peterson finishes in ninth, and Wyatt Kempf of BDS just behind in 10th, 19 feet, 10.25 inches, 6.05 meters. Also from BDS, Latrell Hauser finishes in 18th. Class C girls triple jump. This was a real battle. And again, one athlete just inside the top eight and one athlete just outside that top eight. Claire Schinelli of Tri-County finishes in eighth place in the state. Her top jump was a flat 36 feet, 10.97 meters. Good for eighth place and one team point for the Trojans. Erica Troxell of Freeman was in that final nine but ends up in ninth place. Top jump, 35 feet, 3.75 inches. Schinelli 8th, Troxell 9th, Leah Havel of Thayer Central 17th. Class D girls shot put, Bailey Tice gets the job done. Third best qualifying throw, finishes with the third best throw in the state. The Dorchester senior with a top throw of 41 feet, 7.75 inches, that's 12.69 meters, 16 points for Bailey Tice of Dorchester. This is her second spot on a state podium this week already. They haven't put this as a final yet, but, I mean, it is. They just haven't listed it as final. Oh, there it is, right as I'm talking. It's gone final. Cole Vorderstrass from Thayer Central, second in the state in the boys' discus in Class C. Top throw of 166 feet, 2 inches. That's 50.64 meters. Another spot on a state podium for Cole Vorderstrass this weekend. Top throw was Noah Rao. We told you about him earlier. Chase County senior, 196 feet and 4 inches. So 30 feet separates first from second, and just 1 foot separated second from third. Crazy how that works. But either way, Cole Vorderstras from Thayer Central, second in the state. Well done for him, capping off what has been a very highly decorated athletic career for him at Thayer Central. Haven't quite finished the boys' pole vault from Class C, but for all intents and purposes, it is done. Our two athletes from EMF, they put in a good show. Hunter Svela hit his first three jumps on his first attempt, but then failed on three attempts to clear 13.5 feet, so he will be in eighth place for EMF. And his Bobcat teammate, Caleb Black, needed a couple of tries to clear 12 feet and 13 feet, but did so and then cleared 13.5 before being unable to clear 14 feet flat. So Caleb Black from ENF will be in seventh place. So back-to-back there and some team points for EMF here this weekend. Nicely done by Caleb Black and Hunter Svela. It looks like Chase County's Tate Hubbard will be first in the state. He's trying to clear 16 feet as we speak. Coming up next, we're just getting started with a few more field events. The Class C girls high jump, Class C girls shot put, Class D girls triple jump, and Class C boys long jump. We'll tell you more from all of those events coming up next here on Ole Red and KWBE.
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0: 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Well, if you did not stay up late last night, Husker baseball victorious against Michigan, and they play again this afternoon. We have pregame coverage getting underway from the Huskers Radio Network at 5:30 with Ben McLaughlin and Nick Hanley on the call. 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

0: 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Coming up on 1 o'clock, we'll get to a check of that NCN AccuWeather forecast for the long weekend, right after a check of ABC News.
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1: ABC News, I'm Mike Dubusky. Kyle Busch died from pneumonia that progressed into sepsis, according to a new statement his family shared with ESPN. The two-time NASCAR champion had been scheduled to race in Charlotte, North Carolina this weekend before his sudden death on Thursday. In Orange County, California, there is an ongoing response to a chemical tank that is in crisis, according to authorities there. ABC's Jacqueline Lee is in Los Angeles.
2: Thousands of residents evacuated and at least a dozen schools closed. Lines of evacuated residents stretching out the door of shelters.
3: Got a knock on the door, and I was told we're supposed to leave.
4: Just waiting and not knowing what's going to happen, because we all want to go home.
2: The crisis occurred at GKN Aerospace, which builds engines and landing gear for commercial and military aircraft. One of the tanks compromised due to a broken valve, according to authorities.
1: And U.S. forces have now redirected 100 commercial vessels as part of their blockade against Iran. This is ABC News.
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7: The NCN AccuWeather forecast for the rest of this afternoon, mostly sunny, a high in the mid-70s. Tonight, mostly clear with a low of around 50. On Sunday, sunny, a high in the low 80s. South winds increasing to 15 miles an hour in the afternoon. Winds could gust as high as 25 miles an hour. Mostly clear Sunday night with a low in the upper 50s. And for Memorial Day Monday, sunny and a high in the upper 80s. That's your NCN AccuWeather forecast from KWBE.
8: This is Tim Hackett with an update from the 2026 Nebraska State Track and Field Championships in Omaha. Moving on through the midday here on this Saturday from Omaha, a couple more field events to tell you about before we turn our attention to the track events to close the day. Class C Girls High Jump is in action. Two local athletes in this field, and Aniston Mines of EMF is still alive. Needed three attempts, but on her third, she stuck it 4 feet 11 inches, so Aniston Mines is still alive in the high jump. Meanwhile, Bryn Zajcek of Wilbur Claytonia cleared the first distance on her first attempt, but came up short on the second distance, 4 feet 9 inches, so Bryn Zajcek is out. Aniston Mines of EMF is still alive, one of 20 athletes presently alive in this field. Class C Boys Long Jump, no local athletes advancing to the finals of this event. In fact, two go back-to-back, 16th and 17th in the state. Blake Gunn from Thayer Central, we've heard a lot from him so far this weekend. Top distance of 19 feet, 10 and a quarter inches at 6.05 meters, so he will finish in 16th. Right behind him is Brogan Ideas of Freeman, 19 feet, 8.75 inches, 6.01 meters. So Blake Gunn, 16th, Brogan Ideas, 17th in the Class C Boys Long Jump. No local athletes in the Class D Girls Triple Jump. Class C Girls Shot Put, Harley Lubin of Johnson County Central. We've heard her name this weekend already as well. She started off this afternoon very strong, clearing 40 feet on her first throw. So she's into the finals, and the finals are well underway right now, as a matter of fact. And Harley Lubin is second right now, 40 feet, 2 1/4 inches, 12.24 meters. That was her first throw. It remains her best. The top athlete cleared 41 feet once, so that's the throw to beat for Lubin, and she will have one more chance to do that. As it stands right now, Harley Lubin of Johnson County Central, second in the state in the Class C Girls Shot Put. Brooklyn Verhuizen of Freeman, 17th. Her top throw was 34 feet 9 and a quarter inches. And Nora Morrissey from Tri-County, a tough afternoon for her, didn't clear 30 feet, the only athlete to not clear 30 feet, and then she fouled out on her next two attempts, so Nora Morrissey in 23rd. just underway in the Class D boys pole vault, so nothing to tell you about right there. There's a couple of athletes who are going to opt out of the first four, five, or even six standards here, so that's going to be a stacked field for anybody else to try to catch up to. Class D boys discus is underway. We will be hearing from Carson Sieber of Deschler a little bit later, one of the finalists in the shot put yesterday in Class D boys, and he is likely to be on that medal stand here in discus as well. Comes in with the seventh best qualifying throw. There are six athletes that are over 150 feet. Sieber just under that, so might need to do a little bit of work to get on that podium, but he is certainly in a good spot to do so. He will be in the third flight and will come up a little bit later. Tell you more about all of those events and then maybe start to look ahead to some of the running events. The 800 is up first. That's what's coming up next here on Ole Red and KWBE.
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1: ABC News, I'm Mike Dubusky. About 20 miles outside Los Angeles, hazmat crews are trying to prevent a giant tank full of toxic chemicals from exploding. The threat has prompted evacuation orders for thousands in Orange County.
2: 40,000 residents of Garden Grove in Orange County, south of L.A., have been told they have to evacuate because a toxic chemical is leaking from a tank at an aerospace factory. Orange County firefighters say there are two dangerous scenarios in this. The tank could either fail, leaking toxic chemicals all over the ground, or explode into a giant fireball. The leak was triggered on Thursday when a valve overheated on a 34,000-gallon tank containing a liquid used to make acrylic plastics. Alex Stone, ABC News, Los Angeles.
1: Gas prices are topping $4.50 a gallon on average this Memorial Day weekend, but even still, 39 million Americans are set to hit the road for the unofficial start of summer. The TSA is expecting 18 million to fly at some point this weekend. This is ABC News.
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5: The NCN AccuWeather forecast for the rest of this afternoon, mostly sunny, a high in the mid-70s. Tonight, mostly clear with a low in the low 50s. Sunday, sunny, a high in the low 80s. South winds in the afternoon, gusting as high as 25 miles an hour. Mostly cloudy Sunday night, then gradually becoming clear with a low in the low 60s. And for Memorial Day Monday, sunny and a high in the mid-80s. That's your NCN AccuWeather forecast from KWBE.
6: This is Tim Hackett with an update from the 2026 Nebraska State Track and Field Championships in Omaha. Not a lot of new news to tell you about, so this is honestly going to be one of our shortest updates of the day. Just some confirmation of some finals from earlier today. Class C boys long jump, Blake Gunn from Thayer Central in 16th, 19 feet, 10 and a quarter inches. Brogan Ideas of Freeman right behind in 17th, 19 feet, 8 and 3 quarters inches. That's the Class C boys long jump. Just about done in the Class C girls high jump. This is going to be a photo finish of an event. There's still a few athletes that are left to complete it, but none of our local athletes are still in it. They were both out a while ago, to be honest. Aniston Mintz of EMF, she will be 20th. Bryn Zychek of Wilbur Claytonia, she will be 23rd. At least nobody local in the Class D girls triple jump. Class C girls shot put confirming this earlier. Harley Lubin of Johnson County Central does finish third in the state in the shot put. A total throw of 40 feet, 2 1/4 inches. That's 12.24 meters. About 5 inches behind second place, and the top athlete cleared 41 feet. So the difference between first and third in this event was less than a foot. That's how it goes. But either way, Harley Lubin, very good week for her so far and for JCC overall. She had 6 points to the Eagles team tally. Brooklyn Verhuizen of Freeman, 17th. Nora Morrissey of Tri-County, 23rd. No local athletes in the Class D boys pole vault. Class D boys discus. This is the stunner. Carson Sieber of Deschler came in with one of the 10 best qualifying times, so figured he would be in the contention to advance to the finals, but if not outright medal in this event, but he is not in the final nine. Top nine advance, and Carson Sieber finishes 12th in the Class D boys discus. His first throw is his best, 137 feet, 3 inches, 41.83 meters. Didn't come close to matching that any time since, and seven of the nine qualifiers, I should say, have all cleared 150 feet or better. So that's what we're looking at there. Carson Sieber will not medal in the Class D boys discus. Moving on to the track events next, the 800 meters is up right now, and then it's the 4x100 relay, so we'll tell you about all of that coming up next.
7: State track reports on KWBE are brought to you in part by Darren Bear, Jake Sykes, and Pete Spilker, your local Farm Bureau agents in Beatrice, Laughlin Hobbit Funeral Home in Wymore, and Western United Mutual Insurance Home Office in Wilbur.
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0: 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Husker baseball back in action, and they wrapped things up very early this morning, winning over Michigan. So they advance to the semifinals of the Big Ten Baseball Tournament at Charles Schwab Field in Omaha. 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
1: News. I'm Mike Dubosky. California's governor has just declared a state of emergency in Orange County over concerns a tank of hazardous chemicals could leak or explode. ABC's Jacqueline Lee is in Los Angeles and says that tank is at an aerospace facility and crews have been working to cool it down.
2: They're exploring several options. One of those options include trying to cool it off from the outside in. The unified incident commander said that, think of it like an ice cube, like you're freezing it from the outside to eventually get into the inside. They also said they are consulting with people all across the country just to get some ideas and how to try to possibly get this under the control.
1: Right now, 40,000 people are under evacuation orders there, though thousands are choosing not to leave their homes. The cause of death for Kyle Busch has been revealed in a new statement from his family, which says the NASCAR driver had a case of pneumonia that progressed into sepsis. Busch died on Thursday after being briefly hospitalized. He was 41. This is ABC News.
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5: The NCN AccuWeather forecast for the rest of this afternoon, mostly sunny, a high in the mid-70s. Tonight, mostly clear with a low in the low 50s. Sunday, sunny, a high in the low 80s. South winds in the afternoon, gusting as high as 25 miles an hour. Mostly cloudy Sunday night, then gradually becoming clear with a low in the low 60s. And for Memorial Day Monday, sunny and a high in the mid-80s. That's your NCN AccuWeather forecast from KWBE.
6: This is Tim Hackett with an update from the 2026 Nebraska State Track and Field Championships in Omaha. All right, some fresh new results to bring you from this afternoon at Burke Stadium in Omaha, the 800 meters and then the 4x100 meter relays. No local athletes in the girls 800 meters in either Class C or Class D, so let's move on to the boys 800. Starting in Class D, Peyton Humphreys has had a solid week so far this week for Diller Odell. He finishes in 10th in this event, a time of 2 minutes, 3.23 seconds out of the top 8 by about 0.3 seconds. That's it. The winner is Connor Sutton of Sandhills Thedford at 157.87, and Camion Detman, who we know not too far from us from HTRS, he's in second. That's the final results for the Class D boys 800. Over to Class C and the boys 800. Great results for Southeast Nebraska athletes. There's a lot of them in this event, and they go 2 and 3, and then a couple others in the top 15 as well. Hayden Jansen of Freeman has had a tremendous weekend so far. He places second in this event, a time of 1 minute 57.08 seconds. Sammy Holsing of Tri-County right behind in third, 157.71. So Hayden Jansen second, Sammy Holsing third, Will Nelson of Boyd County was first, 156.97. So, what, 0.1 seconds separated first and second in this race? That's crazy. Also in the top 15 in this event, Grant Escatai from Wilbur Claytonia, 2 minutes, 0.5 seconds. He's 12th. Drew Sims of Tri-County, 201.12. He's 14th. And Tri-County's Henry Kapke, Sims' fellow senior, right behind him in 15th. 201.28. So that's how it shakes out in the boys 800 meters in Class C. Results have been finalized from the 4x100 meter relays. First time we're getting into these today. No local teams in the Class D girls event. Over in Class C, Thayer Central ends up in 13th. The team of Paige Teachin, Piper and Leah Havel, and Isabella Eskrit turn in a time of 50.75 seconds. That's good for 13th. Kearney Catholic were the champions 48.44 seconds, the victorious time. Over to the boys now, starting with Class D in the 4x1. Deschler is the top local team, just outside the top eight by about 0.2 seconds. The team of Jackson Beam, Connor Johnson, Brendan Lemke, and Braxton Peterson, they end up in ninth with a time of 45.07. The team from BDS, that's Blake Miller, Wyatt Kempf, Latrell Hauser, and Grady Holtzen, they finish in 12th. And Selmo Myrna was the champions of this one, 43.53. So it's Deschler in 9th, BDS in 12th. And results just now finalized in the Class C Boys 4x1 relay. Tri-County, the top local team here, they are in 11th. Names we've heard a lot so far this weekend, Garrett Schmidt, Zach Vossler, Caleb Schnelly, and Keaton Reck. They run a time of 43.88 seconds, 11th in the field. Two of the teams actually didn't record a time, which is interesting. Hershey was the top team, 42.49 seconds, and the second place team was GICC, 42.50. So 100ths of a second separate first and second in this event. Tri-County 11th in the Class C Boys 4x1. Coming up next, it's the shortest distance races, the hurdles, and then the sprints. That's what's next here on Old Red and KWBE.
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0: 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Coming up on 4 o'clock, and we'll get to a check of your NCN AccuWeather forecast. 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
1: ABC News, I'm Mike Dubusky. With a toxic chemical tank at risk of exploding and tens of thousands under evacuation orders, California Governor Gavin Newsom this afternoon issuing a state of emergency for Orange County. Memorial Day weekend is in full swing with 45 million people expected to travel more than 50 miles from home for the holiday, says AAA. Katie Nastro from Going.com says amid rising costs, more people are opting to skip flying.
2: Jumping on one of the alternate modes of transport, which AAA is stating is actually up 5% year over year. So considering train travel, considering bus travel, think about the alternatives. And it actually might be savings that way, just because airfare up sky high, 15% higher year over year for Memorial Day, driving 4-year high for gas prices. Look at an alternate form of travel and maybe have a new adventure.
1: And the family of Kyle Busch, the 2-time NASCAR champion who died suddenly this week, now says the 41-year-old had a case of sepsis that came from a pneumonia infection. This is ABC News.
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5: The NCN AccuWeather forecast for the rest of this afternoon, mostly sunny, a high in the mid-70s. Tonight, mostly clear with a low in the low 50s. Sunday, sunny, a high in the low 80s. South winds in the afternoon, gusting as high as 25 miles an hour. Mostly cloudy Sunday night, then gradually becoming clear with a low in the low 60s. And for Memorial Day Monday, sunny and a high in the mid-80s. That's your NCN AccuWeather forecast from KWBE.
6: This is Tim Hackett with an update from the 2026 Nebraska State Track and Field Championships in Omaha. The shortest events of the day are in the books, the 100 and 110 meter hurdles and the 100 meter dash. And fittingly, this is going to be one of our shortest updates of the day because in only one of those 8 events did we have a local athlete competing. That was the Class C Girls 100 meters, where Johnson County Central's Molly Weber finishes 5th in the state, with a time of 12.37 seconds, another 4 points for the Eagles, as they have done very well in the couple of events that they have been represented in so far this weekend. Weber was 6th in prelims with a time of 12.29, 12.37 her time today. She moves up one spot and ends up 5th in the state. Hazel Harburg of Kearney Catholic wins it at 11.45 seconds, which in theory is a new state record, and this is not the only event that that standout athlete has won so far this weekend. That's it from the hurdles and the 100-meter sprints. Up next, the 1600 in all classes, and then after that, it's the 300-meter hurdles. We'll tell you more about those next hour.
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0: 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As we wind down the hour, we're keeping it smooth. Gary Wright coming up. 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
1: ABC News, I'm Mike Dubusky. It's a race against time in Orange County, California, where hazmat crews are trying to cool down a tank full of toxic chemicals that's in danger of exploding. Earlier today, Governor Gavin Newsom declared a state of emergency, and 50,000 people are now under evacuation orders. It's Memorial Day weekend, and that means it's a busy time for America's airports. Katie Nastro from Going.com with some ways to make your flight a little easier.
2: Take advantage of the different programs that are out there. 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I use this all the time now with my participating airline. It's just a facial scan. You don't have to get your ID out. It's pretty incredible. So if you can, your airline participates, definitely opt in.
1: TSA says it expects to screen 18 million people when all is said and done. And the family of Kyle Busch now says he died due to sepsis. The NASCAR champ passed away on Thursday. This is ABC News.
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5: The NCN AccuWeather forecast for the rest of this afternoon, mostly sunny, a high in the mid-70s. Tonight, mostly clear with a low in the low 50s. Sunday, sunny, a high in the low 80s. South winds in the afternoon, gusting as high as 25 miles an hour. Mostly cloudy Sunday night, then gradually becoming clear with a low in the low 60s. And for Memorial Day Monday, sunny and a high in the mid-80s. That's your NCN AccuWeather forecast from KWBE.
6: This is Tim Hackett with an update from the 2026 Nebraska State Track and Field Championships in Omaha.
7: Running through the results of the 1,600-meter races now. No local athletes in the girls' races in either Class C or Class D. So let's move on over to the boys, starting with Class D. Only one local athlete in this field. That's Deschler's Xavier Pierce. He finishes in 22nd with a time of 5 minutes, 4.42 seconds. The winner was Cale Garrett from Medicine Valley, 4:35.07. So Xavier Pierce from Deschler in 22nd. A ton of local athletes, though, in the Class C boys 1600 meters. Sammy Hulsing of Tri-County is on the medal stand again. The Tri-County junior has been excellent in these events over the course of his career, and he finishes 6th in 2026 in the 1600, a time of 4 minutes, 29.57 seconds. That's 3 more points for the Trojans team tally. Colton Hamm and Kaiser Johnson, they went 1-2 in an event earlier with the order reversed. This time, Colton Hamm from North Platte St. Patrick's ends up on top. Winning time was 4:23.07, so 6.5 seconds faster than Sammy Hulsing in sixth, but he does get on the medal stand once again. Other local athletes in this field, three other athletes in the top 15. Trevin Husky from Johnson County Central, 12th, 4:35.69. Evan Odvidy from Wheeler Claytonia, 13th, 4:36.46. And Drew Sims from Tri-County, 15th, 4:37.64. That's the standings for the Class C boys 1600 meters. Should have some results from the 300 meter hurdles to tell you about next hour, and also hopefully some news from the 200 meters as well.
8: State track reports on KWBE are brought to you in part by Darren Bear, Jake Sykes, and Pete Spilker, your local Farm Bureau agents in Beatrice, Laughlin Hovett Funeral Home in Wymore, and Western United Mutual Insurance home office in Wilbur.
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Going to get to Linda Ronstadt coming up. Right now, it's Al Stewart.

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0: 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We are minutes away from Husker baseball in the Big Ten Tournament, and they're taking on Oregon. 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
1: Here's the 0-1. Carey swings and rips one past the third baseman down the line. Hoyer's going to score. Worthley headed to third. Carey will stop at first. And Nebraska has come all the way back to tie it at six apiece here in the top of the ninth. Unger to the belt. Here's the 2-2. Driven into the gap in right center. Boyer tracks it down. Makes a running catch into the gap in right center. Jay Sean Unger slams the door and says goodnight to the Gophers. It's a six-run top of the ninth. And the Huskers have taken this series on the road, beating Minnesota a final of 7-6.
0: Now let's head to the booth. Standing by to call today's action, here's Ben McLaughlin and Nick Hanley.
2: Good almost midnight to you from downtown Omaha, Charles Schwab Field. It's going to be 6 hours later than scheduled here at the Chuck as Nebraska and Michigan get ready to go toe-to-toe in the Big Ten quarterfinals.
1: Bajunas gathers at the belt. The first pitch to Sandy. Swings and rips one past the first baseman down the line. Extra bases. Worthley burning around third. He's windmilling Carey around third. Sanderson headed for third. It's a two-run triple for Case Sanderson. And Nebraska with a monster swing here early. It's 2-0 Cornhuskers.
3: I mean, our guys are up there watching this game, the game before us, every single pitch. I mean, they don't care who wins the game. They just want the game to be over so we can get out there and play baseball. And it was like a tidal wave, a rush of adrenaline coming out of the locker room upstairs when that game finished with, 15 seconds to spare. But, we set the tone very, very well. I thought Yasa was awesome.
1: Austin Port gathers himself one more time. Yasa ready to go. Here's the pitch. Swing and a miss. Strike three. Yasa's first strikeout puts a lid on the Wolverines' second.
4: Brett Stokes steps out, takes a deep breath, digs back into the batter's box. Barr set at the letters. He offers a 3-1. Ball ripped through the left side. That's it. In there for a single. Scoring is Sanderson. Now Grigo being waved home. The throw. Cut off. Nebraska gets the two back and now taking off his puck to third. He's safe now on his way to second. Brett Stokes puts himself in scoring position, comes through in the clutch, and the Huskers lead 4-2.
1: The 1-2.
4: Swing and a miss. Carson Yasa, nasty slider, gets punch out number 7 and gets out of the frame unscathed.
3: Sandy was outstanding all night long. I mean, he took some really great swings. Really sparked us in that first inning.
4: Barr set the letters of 2-1. This one turned on into right center field. This is down. That's going to score Stokes easy. Worthley on his way to third. Now he's going to be waved home. The throw will be cut off. The throw to the plate. Not in time. Case Sanderson, what can't you do tonight?
1: Two balls, two strikes, two outs, the pitch.
2: Call strike three. Fastball inside corner. And Horn caps the top of the eighth and hammers down a zero to keep the Huskers ahead.
3: Bullpen was outstanding. Ty made some really big pitches and a couple of really nice plays there in the ninth inning by Moyer.
1: Now a deep breath. The 3-2 pitch. Line drive into center. Moyer comes in a few steps. He lays out and makes a headlong dive into center field for out number 2. Oh, the Huskers are throwing the leather around here in the ninth. Unger takes a deep breath. Brings it in. Line drive into center. Moyer charging in and to his right. Makes a running catch. And Nebraska has a semifinal Saturday in front of them. Make it 10 in a row in the Big Ten tournament. Case Sanderson with his hands all over this game. The defense finishes it in the ninth. Another Jay Sean Unger save. We'll see you later today in the semifinals. Nebraska knocks off Michigan. A final of 6-4.
3: Luckily, we do get to sleep in. And, you know, again, we get to play baseball tomorrow. I mean, that was not a given, you know, going into the day today. We get to play baseball tomorrow. Our guys will be ready.
2: A semifinal Saturday for the Nebraska Cornhuskers in the Big Ten tournament for the fourth consecutive year. And this a rematch from last year in the Big Ten tournament. Round 2 with the Oregon Ducks. Good evening from the Chuck, Charles Schwab Field. Ben McLaughlin joined again by my broadcast partner, Nick Hanley. Huskers and the Ducks will go at it here as soon as semifinal number 1 has finished up. The Battle of Los Angeles couldn't be any tighter. 4-4, top of the ninth. USC threatening to take a lead. So we'll see what happens here with all-conference closer. And we're going to have the Trojan lead as a deep fly ball into center field is caught. So this one will probably be delayed. Not probably. It will be delayed a little bit. But the good news is there's no weather in the mix, and we are not challenging any time curfews for the moment. Knock on wood. Last night was an absolute adventure, partner. I think you and I both about shut her down about 4 a.m., and from what we're finding out from the coaching staff of the players is about them for the boys, too.
5: That was the first question I was asking any of the coaches when we saw them earlier today, and some of the players as well, is when were you able to actually shut your eyes, just turn everything off, and finally get some much-needed sleep? Because it's so hard to do what Nebraska did waiting around. You get the call, really the green light, at the 11th hour, and we mean the very final second of allowing that game to be played last night. And the worst thing would have been, you've been waiting all day, you don't know if you're going to play. The amount of adrenaline that Nebraska, and I'm sure Michigan had as well, to come out here and play a late night game in front of a juiced up crowd, and then if you fall flat, it's just a sickening feeling. But Nebraska was having none of it, and it was like we've seen throughout the season, Ben, that ability to respond when a team either pushes you or a team goes in front of you. Nebraska's ability to respond, and especially doing so in front of a very Husker friendly crowd, whether it's here in Omaha or what we've seen in Lincoln, but those guys finally being able to shut it down, get the rest, understanding that they were going to have to really get themselves out of routine today. And it was good to hear Will Bolt saying even some guys showed up for breakfast, even though that they probably only had about 2 or 3 hours of sleep, but then going back to the hotel room and being able to have some naps. So I'm sure there's probably more than just one nap that these guys were experiencing, but you know that they take care of their bodies. You know that Tanner Fowler and this entire staff and Garrett Plumlee, those guys make sure that they are on a good schedule that is going to allow them to be successful, to have their bodies ready tonight.
2: And they're a lot younger than you and
5: yes,
2: I.
5: Yes, yeah, so I couldn't do it. You're a little bit younger than me as well, but I know I'm just kind of living vicariously through that routine, but I know the coaches said they had a tough time going to bed as well.
2: I woke up like I threw 147 pitches this morning. That didn't do anything but sit up here with the
5: headset. It's been kind of a blur until we got to the ballpark.
2: The Huskers and Ducks will go at it, but for now we're trying to finish up game number one, semifinal number one. Winner of this game we'll punch the first ticket into the title game tomorrow afternoon. And then, of course, it's the 2 and 3 seed, Nebraska and Oregon. We're going to step aside for our first break. When we come back, we're blessed to have all three members of our broadcast team for Nebraska baseball in the booth. Kyle Crooks will take us through a lengthy scoreboard update on what's going on around college baseball and semifinal Saturday, but also

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6: 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Let's start across campus at Bullen Stadium. Nebraska softball is underway. Nebraska trying to punch their 8th ticket all-time to a Women's College World Series. Yesterday, softball had to resume a game that was suspended due to weather. Won game one yesterday, going away an 8-1 final. They entered today, one win away again from a trip to Oklahoma City. Oklahoma State on the other side. They struck early for their first lead of the series. Lexi McDonald would have an early RBI single in the bottom of the first inning, but it was a lead that was short-lived after Hannah Kors had a big day, drove in Jordy Fromm with a run-scoring double in the third frame, followed by Hannah Cammons and sack fly in the same inning to give the Huskers a lead. Hannah Kors tacked on another extra base hit, this in the form of a solo home run to extend the Husker lead to a 3-1 advantage in the fifth. The Huskers again looked ahead to their 8th Women's College World Series in school history. And since I'm chatting at the current moment, Casey Hoffman hit by a pitch with the bases loaded. The Huskers now have a 4-1 advantage with two outs in the top of the fifth inning, and they have the bases loaded. Huskers look to run away and sweep that Lincoln Super Regional against Oklahoma State. Update here in the Big Ten tournament, as USC has taken a lead over UCLA in the first of two semifinals tonight. The winner of this one will take on the winner of the Huskers and the Oregon Ducks. USC with a big two-run ninth inning. We'll get to more of that in a moment, but it was the quarterfinals that would finish up early this morning to complete the semifinal picture of these final four teams. It was the three-seed Oregon Ducks and the 11-seeded Washington Huskies for the right to the semis to meet the Huskers. It was Oregon who rolled to a 9-4 victory. 9 runs on 10 hits, 10 strikeouts as well. One off a career high in 5 innings from their starter, Cal Scolari. And Washington, meanwhile, tacked on in the 9th inning. Eyewash, if anything, a grand slam to get on the board. So they were trailing 9-0 heading into the final frame. Top 4 in the lineup posted RBI for the Ducks. And as a lineup, they matched 5 home runs, which tie for the 4th most in program history in a single game. First time they've done that since May of last year. Meanwhile, still going on to the bottom of the 9th inning, UCLA needs a run to keep their stay here in Omaha alive, and it is thought that UCLA will be the top overall seed when that is situated on Selection Monday, and the host sites will be announced, of course, on Sunday night. But UCLA and USC, familiar foes for a right to head to the championship game. It was the Trojans that struck first, with the first 3 runs driven in by Augie Lopez in the first few trips to the plate. And it was the Bruins that responded with a lone run in the third.

0: third and the fourth to cut it to a lone run deficit. UCLA down a run in the bottom of the seventh inning. It was Dean West who provided the Bruins with a two-run blast of 420-plus feet to right field, gave the Bruins a short-lived lead at 4-3. Easton Hawk, who has been dominant this year as UCLA's closer, having all sorts of issues in the top of the ninth inning. USC did tie it up with a fielder's choice ground ball and took the lead with a sacked fly. It's now USC looking to get the final three outs. And it looks like UCLA, as I am currently speaking, has a base runner on here to lead off the bottom of the ninth inning. UCLA has 13 hits to USC's 10, but it is the Trojans, again, a 5-4 advantage. The four seed looking to upset the number one seed here in the tournament. Meanwhile, in Hoover, Alabama, SEC tournament, it was old bitter foes. Florida and Georgia matching up in the first of two semifinal matchups. Florida hopped out to a 6-0 advantage after a 5-1 third. It was the Bulldogs who responded with four unanswered. Controlled the final few innings, though. Blake Sear was the story for the Gators. He had a big day with three hits and four driven in. Eight of Georgia's 12 hits came from the bottom half of their lineup. They were able to fight back and come all the way back for an 8-7 victory over the Florida Gators today. They'll take on the winner of Auburn in Arkansas, which is going on here at the current moment in Hoover, Alabama. Current score, Auburn a 1-0 advantage. They play in the bottom of the third inning. Auburn with the runner at third base. So it will be Georgia against the winner of Auburn and Arkansas for a right to win the SEC tournament. And Arkansas is on that hosting bubble. They win an SEC tournament championship. One thing that would do is keep them out of Lincoln as a possible two seed for the Huskers in a potential Lincoln Regional. Meanwhile, in the Big 12, they're ahead of everybody on the schedule. They play their championship game today. Kansas takes on West Virginia. They'll get started around the same time as about 6:30 they'll get started, so they'll be underway as hopefully the Huskers get underway here. And the journeys for both. Kansas throttled Oklahoma State yesterday 9-2 in a semifinal, while West Virginia got past Arizona State in the nightcap 7-3. Kansas, they'll look to cement a hosting spot with a win tonight. Meanwhile, ACC tournament looks like it's trending towards a battle of the Goliaths. You had the likes of Georgia Tech and North Carolina in a pair of semifinal matchups first. It was Miami against Georgia Tech to get the day started in Charlotte, North Carolina in the ACC semis. And the rambling wreck of Georgia Tech topped the Hurricanes 9-3 to punch their ticket to tomorrow's championship game. Ryan Zuckerman led the way for Tech with a 4-5 performance, including two home runs. Georgia Tech starter Jackson Blakely factored into the winning decision with 5 2/3 innings, allowing only two earned runs. Meanwhile, the other semifinal, which was towards the end of wrapping up, Pitt in North Carolina. It is the Tar Heels in the top of the ninth. Last licks for Pitt. They are trailing the Tar Heels 13-5. North Carolina's bashed 22 hits, so it looks like it's going to be a battle of the Goliaths in the championship game. North Carolina and Georgia Tech for the right to win the ACC Tournament Championship. Also tracking the American Athletic Conference in Clearwater, Florida, as they play their semifinals today. East Carolina and UTSA, Wichita State and UAB. That will complete their picture in the American Athletic Conference. Not just college baseball. We talked about Nebraska softball, which has really bursted out their lead as we speak. They have a 9-1 advantage, a big fifth inning for the Huskers, as they had an RBI single as well as a Lauren Camenson home run, a three-run home run. So they are now in run rule territory. Oklahoma State as the home team in the second game of the Super Regional. They're down to their final three outs in the bottom of the fifth inning. So the Huskers are now three outs away from their eighth trip to a Women's College World Series in school history. And it looks like they are in the driver's seat, having won 8-1 last night and 9-1. They are in front and three outs away. Alexis Jensen in her start for the Huskers after what was a tremendous performance from Jordy Fromm yesterday. Four innings, two hits, a run which was not earned, a walk, and seven strikeouts for Alexis Jensen in her first Super Regional appearance. 61 pitches, 41 for strikes. Jordy Fromm comes in, and she will look to get the final three outs of the game for the Huskers softball squad. So it looks like Nebraska will be heading to the Women's College World Series next weekend. The first day of the World Series will be on May 28th. Some of the other scores earlier today within the NCAA Softball Super Regionals, Florida wallops Texas Tech 10-2 to force a winner-take-all game three from Gainesville tomorrow. The Huskers, I should say the Gators, 10 runs on 14 hits. Texas Tech, 2 runs on 5 hits. Keegan Rothrock picks up the victory for the Huskers. Meanwhile, some other games underway. Alabama and LSU currently delayed due to weather in the top of the fifth. Alabama 4-1 advantage. They won last night going away. Jocelyn Brisky was tremendous, the starter for the Crimson Tide. They have a 4-1 lead as they look to send LSU 2-2 and out of the Super Regionals. Alabama is the top overall national seed. Meanwhile, the Arkansas Razorbacks, who have a 1-0 advantage in that best-of-three Super Regional, are up early, top three. Arkansas, a 2-0 lead over Duke. Oklahoma won earlier today, 7-1 over Mississippi State after State came back. A massive comeback yesterday, a late three-run deficit, and a hard place to win in Norman, Oklahoma. It is that series now tied up at a game apiece. A winner-take-all game three will be tomorrow. After UCLA took game one in blowout fashion yesterday, they'll take on the UCF Knights a little bit later tonight. UCLA win, that would get them to another World Series. Also a shocker yesterday, Arizona State had defeated Texas. So Texas playing for their season in Austin tonight around a 7 o'clock first pitch. And if Arizona State wins, they will be a nationally unseeded team at the Women's College World Series. Again, the Huskers softball team, they are 3 outs away in the bottom of the fifth inning from the Women's College World Series, up 9-1 over Oklahoma State. Currently still underway here at Charles Schwab Field. USC a 5-4 lead. UCLA trying to threaten here to tie, potentially walk it off for a second consecutive game. They have one out, bottom of the ninth. Runners at first and second, trailing USC 5-4. Winner of this will take on the winner of the Huskers and the Oregon Ducks. That will get set. Once these two finish, you have about 60 minutes before you throw out the first pitch of that one, and we'll have all the play-by-play coverage. We'll step aside, and when we come back, you'll hear my Cornhusker conversation with the Husker shortstop star. That is Dylan Carey as part of our Cornhusker conversation series. That's next on the Huskers Radio Network.
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0: Back here at the Chuck, before we get to that conversation with Dylan Carey, I do want to let you know that UCLA did walk it off with a 3-run home run, so the winner of the Huskers and the Ducks will take on UCLA for a Big Ten tournament title. Before we get to that conversation, though, let's send it to Nate Rohr for the final few outs as the Huskers trying to punch their ticket to OKC.
5: The race to the bag against Tim, one gone. And in the center of it all, it's Jordy Fromm. When she signed with this program in the summer of 2023, this is the dream we all had in mind. Audrey Schneidmiller, the batter, right-hand batter. Fromm, first pitch. Schneidmiller lines it to right field. It's down for a hit. Schneidmiller on at first with a one-out single. That dream was delayed. A knee injury in Puerto Vallarta, Mexico, just three innings into her Husker career. But she rehabbed, put herself in a position to help the Huskers the following year. And for 2 years has been one of the best pitchers in all of college softball and one of the best hitters in all of college softball. She's about ready to lead the Huskers to the stage where she shines so brightly just before coming home. First pitch to Aubrey Jones is down and in, 1-0. Pinch runner on at first for Schneidmiller. That is Gabby Castillo. Nebraska leads 9-1. We're in the bottom of the fifth. Jones struck out licking her first time up. 1-0 the count. Fromm delivers, and it's on the hands of Jones. She sprays it foul to the right. Strike one. We're even at one. 9-1 Huskers. Bottom of the fifth. One and one to Aubrey Jones. Outfield, shades her toward right. Infield off to the left. Fromm brings it in. Jones takes down and in for a ball, now 2-1. The Huskers seek their 26th straight win, their 40th win in the last 41 games, a streak that began right after Nebraska lost in 10 innings to Oklahoma State and Stillwater. The 2-1. Swing and a miss by Jones, 2-2. The outfield swung far to the right against Jones, a right-hand batter. 2-2, Castillo on first with one out. And the patrons rising to their feet. The 2-2, Jones tops a foul around home plate. She's still alive, 2-2. Rhonda Revelle calls the pitches from her bucket seat, third base dugout. Olivia Farrell at her side. Lori Sipple directing traffic near the dugout railing. Fromm with a 2-2. Jones swings and misses, strike three. And the Huskers are one out away from the Women's College World Series. And now Rhonda Revelle jogs out to the circle. She'll have a brief word with Jordy Fromm. Diane Miller looking on from down the third baseline. And everyone on their feet at Boland Stadium. Oklahoma State scored in the first. Nebraska with a pair in the third. And then a 7-run explosion in the fifth. Carly Godwin, the last hurdle for Nebraska. Runner at first, two outs, 9-1. Huskers, bottom of the fifth, the run rule in effect. Jordy to the wind, her first pitch. Godwin takes a changeup outside corner, strike one. Godwin accounted for Oklahoma State's only run yesterday with the home run off Fromm in the sixth. The outfield plays her to pull off to the left, the infield left as well. Jordy to the wind, her 0-1. Way high, Godwin takes for a ball. We're even at one. That one humped up there at 69 miles an hour. And even the best sometimes get a little too much adrenaline. 1-1 the count. Runner at first, two outs. Fromm to the wind. She delivers. Godwin swings and misses on a changeup. Strike two, 1-2. Nebraska 9, Oklahoma State 1, bottom of the fifth. Runner at first, two outs, Jordy Fromm. With a 1-2, Godwin swings, and they appeal to first, they rule, she went around. Strike three, and Nebraska is going to the Women's College World Series in 2020. 26! The Huskers huddle for a team hug in the pitcher's circle. And now everybody breaking off, everybody hugging everybody. Rhonda Ravel saluting the crowd from in front of the third base side dugout. Nebraska mercy rules Oklahoma State 9-1. And this dream season continues to Oklahoma City and the Women's College World Series.

0: The team's exchanging high fives right now.
1: How about it? Rhonda Revell and Husker softball off to their first World Series since 2013, eighth in school history. A Mercy Rule win over Oklahoma State, and they win the best of three in two games, and 9-1 final score for Nebraska. Their season continues, and the quest for a national championship continues as well. We continue here on our pregame show. Again, the winner of this one will take on UCLA in tomorrow's Big Ten Tournament Championship game. It's the Huskers and it's the Ducks. And one of the stars for Nebraska, of course, that is Dylan Carey. Before we get to that, let's step away. 15 seconds for station identification all along the Huskers Radio Network.
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1: Earlier this week, had a chance to chat with veteran shortstop Dylan Carey as part of our Cornhusker Conversation series, and here is that conversation.
4: First things first, congratulations, Defensive Player of the Year in the conference. I know you take a lot of pride in your defense. Offensively, you've taken such a big jump this year. I know you put in a lot of work in the offseason. I'm sure you're proud of your accomplishments, but proud of what this team's accomplished this year.
5: Yeah, absolutely. Yeah, it's been a blessing to be on this team and to see all the accolades that a lot of these guys deserve. Like the other day we had practice and Coach Bolt came out and told us all the things that we as a group accomplished, and some guys got pointed out, which was really cool to see. Drew Grego get the Drew Grego. People mess that up all the time.
4: Yeah.
5: Drew Grego, you get the Freshman Player of the Year, well-deserved. Same with Jeter getting on the all-freshman team. Those guys have worked so hard, and for those guys to be freshmen and show out the way they have this year has been really cool. Yasa as well, Yasa first team. I know we have a lot of second teams.
4: Case.
5: Jayshon.
4: Mac.
5: We got Mac. Yeah, Mac. I mean, Mac's just been a guy for us all year long, and Sandy's been here for 3 years now. So, just very thankful for those guys. Just a lot of great players. So, and there's more that are well deserved of these other things as well. But just overall, so happy for our guys. So happy for what we've accomplished so far this year, and excited for the postseason.
4: How about the older core on this team, led by yourself and Mac coming in here, transferring over and from JUCO and started out at Oregon. A lot of these guys have long journeys, and yourself being able to be in one spot an entire time is interesting. Let's talk a little bit about that. In a landscape in college baseball specifically that's changed so much, I mean, college athletics in general, but you grew up a Husker fan. Your dog's name was Husker,
5: yeah,
4: right? Your family are Husker fans. You grew up in the state of Colorado. What did it mean for you to come here and then stay here?
5: Yeah, absolutely. So, I mean, being a Husker, it's such a blessing. We talk about it each and every day. It's an honor to wear the N. It's an honor to even be here in the first place at this university that's so prestigious in the Big Ten. So yeah, being able to be a Husker is everything to me. Yeah, being here for 4 years is such a blessing. I remember ending junior year and hoping for great things, for a phone call during the summer, and never got that phone call. Thank God for that, because this year has been such a blessing to me to be around guys like Josh Overbeek, Case Anderson, and more guys like Mac Moyer coming in. Just to be a part of this team has been a blessing. I'm so thankful for all the things we've accomplished this year, but more so the memories that we've made as a team. So, yeah, it's absolutely a blessing.
4: The phrase probably gets overused, but chip on the shoulder a little bit. I think that's the way that we've described you on radio. You came back with a little bit of anger to you, rightfully so. You thought you should be playing at the next level right now. You come back, and you certainly will deserve that eventually here. But coming back here to Nebraska, playing another year of college baseball with that chip on your shoulder, have you played with a little bit of anger this year, you think?
5: Yeah, I remember the phone call Coach Bolt and I had after the draft didn't work out. And I was like, look, man, I got something to prove. Mm-hmm. I got something to prove. And I've worked really hard this summer. I'm so excited to be back. We're in the end again. Again, it's such a blessing to be here. For me, it was a win-win coming back, being a senior on a team with such great guys and such motivators as a coaching staff. Yeah, playing with a chip on my shoulder, playing with a chip on our shoulder, because at the end of the day, we have back-to-back Big Ten championships under our name. So to go represent that well in the season was something we had on our shoulders. So the way we've gone about doing that this year has been great.
4: Yeah, I think a team as a whole that's played with a chip on their shoulder, yeah. And you make that point. Yeah, I watched a video on YouTube yesterday about your offseason at Driveline and how, I mean, your offensive numbers, everything's up. Home runs, RBI, slug. I mean, that's just the start. You're the doubles king. You'll probably set a new career high in a single season for doubles. So I'm sure you and Coach Bolt going back and forth on that because you passed him when you got that double. But for you, what was the offseason like offensively, getting to a point where you've taken now a whole different step offensively, adding to your game?
5: Yeah, absolutely. So going down to Arizona, my parents just moved down there. So I'm still from Colorado, but they're like, oh, you're from Arizona now. I'm like, no, I'm not. But anyways, yeah, Driveline's like 5 minutes from my house. I've heard a lot of great things about it. I had everything to prove, nothing to lose. So I went out there and was like, hey, I'm ready to do everything I can to make myself a better baseball player. And they were bought in on me and I was bought in on them. And they did a lot of things with my swing in order to help improve bat speed, power, and overall confidence. I think the biggest thing I got out of it was my confidence. Mm-hmm. Because at the end of the day, a confident baseball player has the most success. So going down there, working on my swing, building confidence, building bat speed, and coming back with a chip on my shoulder definitely helped excel me in the direction of being able to put up the numbers I have this year, but also share with other guys on this team as well, and being able to push guys in a way in which they can help have confidence on the field. I've taken a lot from Driveline, a lot from the summer, and have put it into the season and to see the results. And to see this team perform the way we have, it's been a blessing.
4: You know, finding your voice. We're talking with Dylan Carey, Cornhusker Conversation presented by Woodhouse. I think the one thing Will had mentioned about you coming back and the one thing that you wanted to grow in is becoming a leader, more vocal leader, I guess. Do you feel like that's changed for you? And what you're saying, it seems like that's taken a step for you as well.
5: Yeah, absolutely. So, I felt like in years past, sophomore, junior year, I had great opportunities to be more of a leader. And I think the performance on the field definitely made me shy away from those opportunities. I felt like, oh, I'm not playing well. I don't deserve an opportunity to be a leader. And that was just not true. And again, I came into this year and into the fall. I was like, look, like no matter what happens, I need to be a more vocal leader. We got guys like Josh Overbeek, who's always been that vocal leader and is very good at that. And I've taken stuff from him and previous guys like Bryce Matthews, Max Anderson, Josh Caron, guys like that. And just, you know, have ran with it and this year and been able to be more vocal and more intentional when it comes to one-on-one with guys. Because at the end of the day, us guys that have been in college baseball for a long time have an opportunity to help these younger guys develop, not just on the game, but off the field, whether that's, you know, in the classroom, you know, in the locker room, stuff like that. So it's been awesome to see the development of the guys on this team and the leadership that we've shown as a group this year.
4: You know, there's one reaction that fans could have after the Ohio State series, and you certainly saw it on social media. The reality of this sport is that's how seasons go. You have ebbs and flows. The only difference is this team didn't have a whole lot of down moments up until that point. It's one thing for fans to think one thing, oh, the season's this, the season's that, but did you guys ever waver, ever think anything differently about this team after those 3 days in Columbus?
5: Yeah, no, Columbus happened. We got back on the bus, went home, and it was a new day. At the end of the day, it sucks. That's baseball. It's a tough game. It's a game of failure, and being able to just bounce back is the name of the game. So whether it was a win or a loss, we come up to practice the next day and do the same thing each and every day. So there was no what word am I looking for? There was no disruption in team. It didn't bother us. Again, it sucks. But we just move on to the next week and the next game, the next practice. So it was just cool to see the bounce back. I mean, Coach Bolt challenged us. He goes, look, man, like you go 0-3 in a weekend, that sucks, but what's your response? And our response was going 7-0 the rest of the season. Yep. And it was just really cool because he challenged us that day in the locker room on that Sunday when we lost. He goes, you guys have a great opportunity to show what we're made of. And when we did that. So.
4: Yeah. And you played some interesting series, man. I mean, Iowa, you had a massive home run in the Iowa series. And you look at Minnesota, a 6-run ninth in one of those games. It's just, I think what's interesting about this team is you could go down X amount of runs. It does not seem to matter. I don't think the confidence ever wavers in that dugout if you're down 6-0, 3-0. The approach stays the same. There's a level of confidence 1-9 in this lineup. And guys that, because it's been, you know, guys like Trey Fikes that are stepping up and having to be penciled into the lineup, there's a pretty deep group of guys that can provide offensively.
5: Yeah, absolutely. It's a challenge for the coaches every day to develop a lineup because of the guys we have on this team, and that's something we haven't had in the past. So it's cool to see new guys stepping up and being able to help this team in ways we haven't seen before. So yeah, like you said, like we're never out of any game. We're never out. I think it's been, I don't even know how many games we've been down in like the eighth or ninth inning and have come back and won. This team just continues to do that. And I think it's fun because Coach Bolt in those situations, like, hey, look, we've done this before. Just trust in one another. We'll make it happen. And to see it actually happen is just like, wow, like this team's special.
4: Well, your sister was here for the Lincoln Regional for softball. That was really special, really cool storyline. I know we talked before. You had a chance to watch only one of the games you were playing, or else you'd be watching all of them. The special relationship that you have with her growing up in kind of similar sports, right? Growing up in a sports household. What was that like, the relationship between you two and how close the family is?
5: Yeah, I think the first thing that comes to mind, Brooke and I are extremely competitive. And I remember from, like, being super young, we used to do these, like, handstand contests all the time. Like, that was our go-to. Like, who can hold the longest handstand? Yeah. And that just kind of goes to show, like, who we are. Like, we're always trying to compete in everything we do, whether that's, like, in school. Brooke's extremely smart and excels in the classroom, and I'm so happy for her and what she wants to accomplish and what she wants to do off the softball field. So being able to see her compete on the field and the way she goes about being a leader on her team, I believe, she had a great year at South Dakota in the Summit League. So just extremely proud of her and the way I've been able to push her, and she pushes me as well. We have a lot of conversations about approach and all that, and it's really cool. It's really fun. And then just fun to have our dad in there, and that's conversation too, because we always give him a hard time because we go and we make adjustments at school with our swings. He goes, oh, dang, I guess I led you astray there. I've been teaching you that. So we give him a hard time, and it's just fun because we go home and we hit together, we talk game, we play games together, and it's always a competition, but at the end of the day, it's always fun.
4: Yeah.
5: So, yeah.
4: Chatting with Dylan Carey, Big Ten Defensive Player of the Year, first teamer in the league, having a career season as part of the Cornhusker Conversation presented by Woodhouse. Did you grow up, I would imagine, when you're this high of a level of athlete, sometimes you could specialize in one sport, but always if you're the shortstop at Division I, you've probably excelled at other sports. Were there other sports in the equation for you growing up?
5: Yeah, sure. I played baseball, basketball, football. And when I got to high school, I was like, all right, I'm going to play football. It's going to be football and baseball. Mm. And I remember talking to my travel ball coach. He goes, look, man, there's a fall opportunity to play baseball. I know you love playing football, but what do you see yourself doing? And I was like, well, I want to play baseball at the next level. That's my goal. And he goes, all right. And I ended the phone call, and I'm like, dang, he's kind of like putting me on the spot here. And I was like, look, it's an easy decision for me. I want to go continue to develop as a baseball player. Look, football's great. Basketball's great. But I don't see myself playing those sports, and I want to get to the highest level I can, so I'm going to just commit to baseball. So that's what I did in high school, and it was a blessing to be able to receive some offers, and especially from Nebraska, I felt loved and wanted. And as soon as I got an offer to come here, it was an easy decision for me with my parents. We're like, ready to make this decision and get on campus and get after it. And, it was an easy decision, and I'm so happy that as much as I do miss playing football, basketball, like I saw a lot of my teammates and friends playing those sports. It was cool to see how much I developed in the time when I spent just like focusing on the game and building my whether it was defense, offense, mental side of the game. Like I had a lot of development putting those sports aside and focusing just on baseball.
4: What position were you in football?
5: I played everywhere. I was a fullback. I played wide receiver, tight end, and I felt like I was a pretty good player. Like I remember I was going through summer workouts at my freshman year of high school. And they're like, all right, like you're going to go work with varsity. And I'm like, I'm a freshman on varsity. Let's go. This is pretty sweet. And then a week later, I'm like, hey, coach, I'm done.
4: Yeah.
5: So he goes, are you quitting on us? Yeah. I'm like, kind of. Like, I don't want to be seen as a quitter. Like, I want to give it my all in everything I do. So that hurt pretty bad for him to say that.
4: Yeah.
5: But at the end of the day, like, they're building a team. They want to have success. And to turn that away was really hard. But at the end of the day, I knew the sacrifice was worth it in order to help develop my game in baseball.
4: Have you talked to Jeter Worthley about, because he's a high school quarterback, just about his skill set and your skill set and sort of compare and contrast your football playing styles?
5: Yeah, sure. I mean, I've talked to Jeter about, I mean, he was a great football player. He's a quarterback, and how like he's been our catcher pretty much all year, and how like he needs to pretty much be a quarterback back there in order to help our defense and help our pitchers. And he's done a great job at having a voice like being a freshman is extremely tough for me coming in. I felt like I didn't have a voice sometimes. Mm-hmm. And it wasn't so much my teammates. It was just me being a little shy and not able to do that. But Jeter has been great when it comes to being able to be the quarterback of the defense out there. So just happy for him and happy the way he's developed this year.
4: Do you have any baseball is a massive superstition sport? Boy, it is rampant in baseball more than anything else. Do you have a specific game day superstition that you have going on?
5: You know what? I used to like always feel like, oh, I got to wear the same socks. I got to do this each and every day. But now it's just like, look, God's plan. I've just been really focused on the Lord. Honestly, he has already, you know, written out the plan of my life, and I just want to trust in that each and every way. So, having these superstitions don't exist. Whether I, you know, put my left sock on before my right doesn't make a difference on how I go out there and play, because it's already written in his book. So I'm just, you know, focusing on that. And I think that's helped free me up a lot. The Lord, my teammates have pushed me in my relationship with the Lord. He's pushed me in my relationship with him. So it's just been something I focused on throughout this season of life. And I'm just so thankful for the time I've spent in Nebraska, because I think baseball's great. The conversations are great. The memories are great. But my relationship has grown so much with Christ. And that's been the biggest thing for me at Nebraska.
4: I know your faith is very, very strong. And for many on this team as well. You know, your teammates and playing with a different second baseman. You play with a few second basemen this year. Jet and the unselfishness and what he's played. You know, he comes in as a second baseman. He thought maybe he'd be the shortstop this year. And of course, you come back. Play second, moves out to left, and then play in the middle infield with Rhett. What's that been like?
5: Yeah, Rhett Stokes has been I don't even know what word I can use for Rhett Stokes, because it's been such an amazing opportunity to play with that guy. He's got some of the best hands in college baseball I've ever seen. We constantly talk up the middle. He makes the game slow down. It makes it fun. Like, I remember being out there, and like the other day, we would be like guessing where the ball would be hit. And there was a ball that... We're playing Minnesota. This is the last week. We're playing Minnesota. He goes, I got to pop up to left field here. And this was to end the game on Sunday, I believe. And I'm like, no way. I got a ground ball to you. And he guessed it, and it was a pop up to left field. And it just makes the game so much more fun. Like, not only is he's a great player, he's a great teammate to talk to and have conversations with on the field. So we're always locked in, but we're always, you know, little games on the field, making it fun. So it's a blessing to play with Rhett. And I can't wait to continue to play with him this year. Mm-hmm.
4: Yeah, it's been a fun... defensively, you guys have been near the top in the country. I mean, you've been a sensational fielding percentage team. I think this is my first year here, and seeing Husker Nation, specifically at Haymarket Park, and the crowds that you've had, the records that have been broken this year, the possibility of, hey, you know, you could have postseason here in the NCAAs. What are your thoughts here in your final year as a Husker, seeing what the crowds have been like? And, you know, you've had some big moments defensively, offensively. Hear the roar of the crowd. That's going to make you sore around the base. Especially, you know, I can think of the home run against Iowa, and the late game home run you hit against Iowa. It's about as loud as I've heard this ballpark. How fun is it to experience that?
5: Yeah, I feel like my 4 years here, if we continue to set records, but this year has been different for sure. Mm-hmm. I remember telling media one of the days about, like, I don't know how a team can come into Haymarket and feel confident knowing that, like, this whole crowd is behind us. Mm-hmm. I mean, we've been setting records. Like, I remember USC, we set a record, and then Iowa comes, we set another record. The Big Ten, the past couple of years, we've set records there. It's unbelievable at a fan base how we're able to show up for one another, whether it's football, basketball, volleyball, softball, us. Like, there's multiple sports, and Husker Nation continues to show up for everyone in a way that's never seen in college sports. So there is no professional sports team here. It's just Nebraska, and mm-hmm. I love it. It's great.
4: 23-1 this season at home, 15-0 in conference home games. To me, that's a number that really pops off the page. Dylan, we're talking to Dylan Carey, part of the Cornhusker Conversation. What's the biggest thing you'll miss about this place when you do move on, play pro, do the whole thing?
5: That's a really tough question. There's so many things. So many things. Baseball specific, fan specific. Mm-hmm. Probably just the people coming up after games saying how happy they are that we're Huskers, and that they love the development they've seen from us, and how, like, we're their favorite players. They show up each and every week. We see the same faces, and how they've just enjoyed being a part of this journey that we've been on. For me, it's been the past 4 years. For others, shorter. But they just show so much love and care for us, and I'll never forget signing baseballs for these kids, because they just make it so much more than baseball. in the conversations after games. It's just, it's truly a blessing and something I'll never forget.
4: Yeah, and your relationship with your coaches too. I mean, Will and Childress and Sirianni and Harvell and Connor and Kyle and all the guys behind the scenes. What have they kind of meant in your journey here as you've grown as a player, as a person? I can imagine you spend just about as much time with them as anybody. What have they meant to you?
5: Yeah, I just think about the conversations we've had my freshman year to now and the development I've had, plus the development they've had as coaches. I think we learn from them just as much as they learn from us. And I really, truly believe that, because the conversations that are not just about baseball, but about life, about fun, we've all constantly joke around and have a good time. So just being able to be challenged, but also in a way in which is loving and caring and fun, is a blessing, and a coaching staff I'm so thankful for, whether it's from the head of the snake, Coach Bolt, to our Yeti, our equipment guy. Like, there's just like, mm-hmm. it's constant like challenges, but it's constant fun. And I'm just so thankful for those guys pushing me in a way I'll never have again in college baseball. So I'll definitely take this time with them and run with it and be thankful for it. And I can't wait for whenever the season may end to have that conversation about just thanking them for what they've done for me in my development and in my career.
4: One of the best shortstops in college baseball, Dylan Carey, here with us on the Cornhusker Conversation. One final thing. I know Jackson Vetter, who's the video guy, of course, does an awesome job. All the cinematic recaps you see on social media, that's Jackson. But he, you guys golf a little bit, right? I know you golfed recently, and I think Mac's a big golfer. Rhett's a big golfer. Mm-hmm. I'm sure I'm missing a few guys that are big golfers. What's that game looking like nowadays? I'm sure you don't do a whole lot during the season, I would imagine. Does it mess up your swing or anything? It seems like it hasn't had any effect on you.
5: Yeah, no, honestly, it's kind of what you think. I mean, whether it helps you or not, I think it personally helps me. I think those guys also agree it helps them, because it gets their mind off of the game.
4: It's like your escape.
5: Your escape. And yeah, Vetter was able to invite us out for golf, and he actually had a free round for us, which was a blessing. We got to go out to Ashland Country Club and play some golf, and I got to ride in a car with Vetter, and he's been here for 4 years. I've been here for 4 years. We've had classes together in the College of Business, and to be able to develop that relationship with him and just hang out and you know, see what he does. Like, what he does is truly amazing. Like, mm-hmm. It's a gift. Like, we'll be on the plane. It'll be an hour-long flight, and he produces this awesome video. I'm like, how'd you do that? He goes, I don't know. I was like, hey, you want to golf tomorrow? He goes, let's do it. So, yeah. Vetter's been amazing. The guys have been amazing to him. He's been such a blessing to have on the team. He's like another teammate of ours. So, it's I'm going to miss him a lot after this year, but I can't wait to continue to make memories, whether that's on the field or on the golf course with that dude. So so thankful for him.
4: No, great stuff ahead, and the postseason is ahead for Dylan Carey and this Husker group, which has done just tremendous things this year, broken a lot of different records, whether it's attendance or just wins within conference, and a lot of good things trending here into the postseason. Dylan, we appreciate you so much for the time. Thanks for coming in.
5: Yeah, thanks for having me. Appreciate it.
1: Great stuff with Dylan Carey, the Husker shortstop. He'll enter in tonight, 346, 14 home runs, 63 RBI. He has eclipsed a lot of career numbers in what he's done this year, coming back and with that chip on his shoulder, trying to prove a point. Before we step away, a couple of news items. Softball again off to the Women's College World Series. 9-1 run rule win over Oklahoma State. Take down the Cowgirls in two games. The winner of this one, the Huskers warming up right now here at the Chuck against Oregon. The winner of this one will take on officially UCLA in tomorrow's championship game. A walk-off three-run home run from the Bruins in the bottom of the ninth. They have now walked off in their two wins here in this tournament. So that is setting the table for the Huskers and the Ducks, and this crowd is looking like it is going to be large, and a lot of scarlet and cream in the audience. We'll step aside. The guys calling the game, Ben and Nick, will be back with you on the other side on the Huskers Radio Network.
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14: It's a Big Ten tournament semifinal number 2, Nebraska and Oregon. The winner to take on number 1 ranked UCLA tomorrow at 2 o'clock for a chance to raise a trophy here before Selection Monday on Memorial Day. Ben McLaughlin rejoined by my broadcast partner, Nick Hanley. Nick, this is, of course, the fourth matchup of these two teams going back to the matchup in Eugene. Oregon took 2 of 3 from the Huskers. Very competitive series. And I think for me, it's going to start with what they're going to see on the mound tonight. Will Sanford's going to get the ball, the Oregon ace. He struck out 12 Huskers that day in Eugene. And I know Nebraska's going to be very focused on the fastball. That gave Nebraska a lot of problems in Eugene.
15: Yeah, he was able to change the eye level extremely well in elevating that fastball, too. Now it's the pitch that not only Nebraska's having such a tough time being able to catch up to, but also that discipline when it was running above the letters. And you mentioned the 12 strikeouts, and that was an odd game because you did have the weather delay. They resume play. Obviously, Will Sanford and Ty Horn were no longer a factor in that game when they resumed, but then you had Oregon reigniting their offense, and then Nebraska, they really had a thunderous comeback and make that thing a lot more tight, ended up losing that game by 1. And so you're right, the question is, what did you learn from that first time around seeing Will Sanford? And you got to also speak of the environment here. Look, Oregon, they support that baseball program very well in Eugene. They obviously had a very large contingent there. This is going to be nothing like they've played in before. So how does that impact Nebraska being able to play a little bit more confidently in the batter's box, knowing that the more pressure you can put on Will Sanford and the more pitches you can spit on that are out of the zone where he's trying to get you to swing on his terms, the more times you can frustrate him, get that traffic going, this place comes alive, and we know what happens in that dugout as well.
14: Well, I think what we were rooting for earlier this morning was, regardless of who Nebraska was going to play, make it stressful, make it tough, yeah. You know, make the high-leverage arms throw. Unfortunately, Washington provided very little resistance to Oregon today. 5 Oregon home runs, and they live and die by the strikeout on the mound, and they were very successful with that. But 5 home runs, 5 solo home runs, we learned that in Eugene. This is a team typically under Mark Wazakowski that lives and dies by the slug.
15: And it goes right back to the importance for Gavin Blackowitz tonight, and that is being able to limit that traffic, being in the zone. If you get beat by getting something driven through the infield, you'll take that as opposed to administering those free passes where all of a sudden that long ball becomes a 2 or a 3-run swing as opposed to a solo home run. We know with what Nebraska's capable of offensively and what they have done with the big innings, the solo shots aren't typically going to hurt you. In fact, you look at that one win that Nebraska had in Eugene, it was a handful of home runs and a handful of slug that we saw from that Nebraska offense. So I think for Gavin Blackowitz, it is all about controlling that strike zone, working ahead, being able to spot up those pitches, understanding, again, guys like Laya and Lewaki who had the multi-homer performances against Nebraska and Eugene. You got to be mindful of where their hot zone is, but still be able to be aggressive enough to attack them and work ahead.
14: You love the advantage you get playing in these environments. I just told you a little bit ago, man, you just don't take this for granted. Seeing all the people come in through the gates, you can see the parking lots over here are full. You know the lot back behind left field's full, probably have been full for a while with their own festivities, keeping them busy. But the thing is, you know, when you look at this Oregon lineup, guys like Cooney and Smith and Mabius and Maloney and Brooks, they all played in this game last year. So this isn't going to be, had this been Washington or somebody else, this isn't going to be new to some of these guys. They're going to know what to expect tonight.
15: It's a little different. I will say that because you had that 9 a.m. game that was a continuation from Friday, never played. So then you had to start it off at 9 a.m. And it was a decent crowd. It was a late arriving crowd. And really by the fifth inning on, there was a good presence of Husker fans, as you would expect, but nothing like we're going to see tonight. But you're right. I think that experience just playing in this environment, besides just the crowd noise and the atmosphere, but we talk about it so often, and that's the dimensions of this ballpark, understanding how much ground you have in foul territory, understanding how the ball typically travels off the bat, being able to really lock in to that environment that you can be as sound as you can defensively. Nebraska, for the most part in this tournament, usually has that advantage because they will have played here at least three times, and if not more because of how many times you play in the Big Ten tournament. They'll have that advantage on their opponent, but I think you bring up a solid point about this current Oregon team. They saw a lot of this last year against this very team.
14: Nebraska and Oregon, round four. Huskers trying to even up the season series. Ducks trying to further bolster their case for a regional host. Everything on the line at this point in time in college baseball. Teams either fighting for the automatic berth, fighting on the right side of the bubble, or in this case, two regional host potentials going toe-to-toe here in Omaha. Crowd is filing in. We see the sections all the way out to the foul poles are being occupied, which tells us they've at least opened seating into sections 100 down to section 124. Don't yet see anybody in the outfield, but it's going to be pushing 15,000, if not a little bit north of that, here tonight between the Cornhuskers and the Ducks. We're going to step aside for our first break. When we come back, we'll hear a conversation with Nebraska head coach Will Bolt. We're headed to a 7:03 first pitch here in Omaha. Head coach is next on the Huskers Radio Network.
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14: Welcome back to Omaha. Today, Nebraska and Oregon play in the semifinal of the Big Ten tournament. Welcome in head coach Will Bolt. Well, nothing about yesterday was typical. The start time, the end time, how have the guys kind of handled today, you know, try to get some kind of sleep, some kind of rest in preparation to go compete in another high level here tonight?
20: Yeah, I would imagine nobody got to bed, probably to sleep at least before 3:30 or 4 o'clock. So did give them the good graces this morning, and you know, no mandatory team breakfast, so they could kind of sleep in a little bit. But you know, I'm sure they got out and about with their families, and I know I saw a bunch of them, you know, down in Old Market walking around, and You know, the guys were fired up in the hitters meeting. I know that. You know, we get a chance to make amends in a game we felt like we let slip through the cracks last time we faced them. And really good challenge today against a team that's playing really well.
0: Speaking of hitters, Kay Sanderson yesterday. I mean, it's so, we talk about this every postseason, to get a big swing early in the game. A lot of times you're going to see an ace right there to kind of set the tone, and he kind of put the offense on his back yesterday. What did you see out of him yesterday?
20: Yeah, it's interesting because he woke up a couple days ago with his back was kind of locked up on him, and I was a little worried going into yesterday morning whether he was going to be able to go or not, and he said he felt great. And you know, Tanner Fowler did a great job with him, just making sure that he was ready to rock and just looked real confident in the box. You know, Sandy, when he's aggressive early in the count, is kind of what I always keep impressing upon him, is that I love it when he swings the bat because good things typically happen. I mean, his bat moves in the middle of the field well, and so he's able to keep that ball fair last night. He got a first pitch cutter. You know, we saw the slug show up for him, and hitting in the middle of the order there, you know, that's what we got to have.
0: Speaking of big swings early, it's always important to get zeros early. Carson was able to do that, get the team into the game, get the crowd into the game. What'd you see out of him last night?
20: Yeah, he'd set the tone. I mean, he got the zero and then allowed us to go to work offensively, and then he got his shutdown innings in there. I thought he was masterful. It was a little tough break there in the seventh that leadoff hitter got on via strikeout, you know, and then the two strike homer. But I thought he pitched very, very well. No walks. You know, he continues to impress.
0: I know some people probably wondering why Ty Horn was back in the bullpen yesterday with the structure of the tournament, with regionals looming. I know it's super important to get these guys work. What'd you see out of Ty? And again, kind of flip-flop and rolls back to the bullpen.
20: Yeah, he made some competitive pitches in there. You know, the inning that they got a couple guys on base, he got a couple punch-outs there. Fastball was outstanding. I mean, it's kind of what we've seen from him out of the bullpen was mid-90s with the fastball and really had some good ride to it. So obviously gave us a good bridge there to get the ball to Jayshon. Now, we in a perfect scenario, you know, maybe Ty finishes that game and we don't have to use both of them. But the game called for that. We couldn't stretch the lead far enough and, you know, felt like it was the right move.
0: One more word on last night. Got to be about the crowd. I mean, into the wee hours of the morning, they were into the game. They were loud. I mean, just, we talk about this pretty much every time we visit. Just don't take those guys for granted.
20: No, I mean, our guys can feel the presence. You know, we come out of the tunnel there, you know, we figure out we get to play. I mean, the crowd's electric already at that point, and they start kind of coming from out from underneath the concourse there, like a moth to the flame, and it was awesome to see. And you know, they were, like you said, they were loud. The moments that, you know, they really sparked us, it just got really loud when it was a 3-1 count with Stokes, and kind of propelled, you know, that moment, I felt like. And Ty, they were on their feet for his punch out first and second, and big difference maker. It's so rare what we have here with the fan base, and you know, hopefully we can replicate that tonight.
0: We have more with Coach coming up on the Huskers Radio Network.
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0: About 70-75% fastballs on the year. It's a good one. He's got a really good curveball too. So, you know, the thing that we, you know, last time out we scored first, but we had a chance for some crooked numbers and just didn't move the ball. You know, we're going to need to do a better job. You know, the two out hitting is great, but it's hard to rely on that. You know, the runners at third with less than two outs, just putting the ball in play. We need to be better at that. We were not great against him last time in those situations where we could have stretched the lead. So we need to just take the breaking ball and get the fastball and, you know, get some information from the breaking ball early in the count so we know which one looks like a strike with two strikes.
1: Oregon was Oregon. Five home runs earlier today. They obviously used the home run out in Eugene. How does Gavin stay off the barrel tonight?
0: Yeah, I mean, he's got the middle of the plate, you know, they're going to do some damage in the middle of the plate. So just executing pitches and, but at the same time, trusting his stuff as well. And, you know, not creating, you know, big innings with walks and hit by pitches and, you know, three run homers, what beat you, not the solo homer. So again, attack the plate, but execute pitches, you know, on the corners and, you know, make sure the breaking ball's down when called for.
1: All right. Where'd you go on the lineup card tonight?
0: We got Moyer's leading off. Worthley's in the two-hole. He's going to catch tonight. Carey's at short. Sandy's at first. Grigo's in right. Jeske's going to slide into Fikes' spot. And DH, Overbeek's at third. Bucks in left. And Stokes is at second.
1: Good luck, Coach.
0: Thank you.
2: 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We got more coming up. This is Big Red Base.
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9: 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Here we go to the final semifinal of the Big Ten Tournament. Winner will take on UCLA tomorrow right here at Charles Schwab Field at 2 p.m. Nebraska and Oregon going head-to-head for the fourth time. Oregon winning the series against Nebraska. Go back to April in Eugene, where it was Oregon winning Friday. Nebraska evened up on the Saturday game, and then it was Oregon winning the rubber match on a Sunday game by one run. Oregon will be the visitors on the scoreboard. They won earlier today, 9-4 over Washington, eliminating the Huskies. While Nebraska, a 6-4 winner last night against Michigan, eliminating the Wolverines. Let's take a look at the Oregon starting lineup. The Ducks come in with a record of 39-15 on the season. Leading off and playing second base will be junior Ryan Cooney. Cooney, a .339 hitter. He was 4-for-10 in the series against Nebraska. He's got 8 home runs and 39 driven in on the season. Batting second, playing right field, will be the freshman Angel Laya.

0: 97 hitter, 57 hits, 13 home runs, had two against Nebraska, went 3-for-9 against the Huskers. Batting third, playing third base, the senior Drew Smith, a 327 hitter. He's got 15 home runs on the year with 55 driven in, slugging 604. Smith was 3-for-11 with a pair of RBI against Nebraska. In the cleanup spot for the Ducks will be their first baseman, Braden Jaxa. Jaxa, also a freshman, hitting 318 on the season. 47 hits, 4 doubles, 9 home runs, 29 driven in. Jaxa was 4-of-13 against the Big Red. Hitting fifth, doing the catching, will be Burke Lee Mabius. Mabius, a 304 hitter with 45 hits, 7 home runs. He's driven in 28, 3-for-9 against the Huskers back in April. Batting sixth, doing the DHing, will be Nulavai Lawaki. He was a big problem against the Huskers, goes 5-for-14 with several RBI. Had 3 home runs in the entire series. 324 on the season. He's got 11 home runs total, 28 driven in on the year, slugging 695. Batting seventh, playing short, will be Maddox Maloney, junior, hitting 234 on the year. He's got 45 hits, 11 home runs, 37 driven in. Maloney was 3-for-11 against Nebraska. Batting eighth and playing center field will be Jack Brooks, a 253 hitter, the junior, with 38 hits, 7 doubles, 6 home runs, 26 driven in. And rounding out the lineup for Oregon will be left fielder, sophomore Jax Jimenez, 1-for-8 against the Huskers. 285 hitter on the year with 41 hits, 10 doubles, 3 home runs, and 23 driven in. Starting pitcher for Oregon will be Will Sanford. The sophomore comes in with a 408 earned run average, 7-2 on the season, making his 15th appearance, his 15th start. He's pitched 68 in the third innings this season, allowing 48 hits, 34 runs, 31 of those earned. He has struck out 96 while walking 36, opponents hitting only 190 against Will Sanford. Head coach in his fourth season with Oregon is Mark Wazikowski. Assistant coaches are Matt Floor, Jack Martyr, and Brett Thomas. Now time to take a look at the Nebraska starting lineup. Huskers coming in at 42-14. Second place finish in the Big Ten regular season. Leading off in playing center field will be junior Mack Moyer. Moyer, 367 on the year, 83 hits with a team high, 4 home runs, 35 driven in. He was 0-for-5 last night against Michigan. Batting second and back in the catching spot will be Jeter Worthley. Jeter DH'd last night where he went 3-for-4. The freshman hitting 324 on the season with 57 hits, 2 home runs, and he's driven in 20 on the year. Batting third, playing short, will be Dylan Carey. Carey, the senior, 346 on the year, 79 hits. He's got 16 doubles on the year, a team-high 14 home runs, and a team-high 63 driven in. 6.18 in the slugging percentage department. Clean it up for the Huskers. It'll be the first baseman, Case Sanderson, who had a monster game, a home run shy of the cycle. He drove in 3. He was 3-for-4 with a single, a double, and a triple. 373 on the season with 79 hits, 6 home runs, and Case has driven in 48 on the season. Batting fifth, playing right field, will be the freshman, Drew Grigo, 346 on the year. RBI single last night. He was 1-for-4. He's got 56 total hits on the year with 13 doubles, 7 home runs, 44 driven in, the Big Ten Freshman of the Year. Batting sixth, playing back in the starting lineup for Nebraska and doing the DHing will be Will Jeske. Jeske at 333 on the year, 28 hits. He's got 6 doubles, 5 home runs, and he has driven in 18 on the season. Batting seventh and playing third base will be Joshua Overbeek. Beek hitting 266 on the 26 campaign. He's got 50 hits, 11 doubles, 3 home runs, 32 driven in, 1-for-4 last night against Michigan. Batting eighth and getting the start in left field will be senior Jet Buck. Buck, a 308 hitter with 64 hits, 15 doubles. He's got 9 home runs. He's driven in 48. Wore the collar last night, was 0-for-3. And rounding out the lineup for Nebraska, for the Huskers, playing second will be senior Rhett Stokes. 2-for-4 last night. Stokes at 308 on the season. 45 hits, 7 doubles, 3 home runs. He has driven in 25 on the year. Starting pitcher for Nebraska will be sophomore righty Gavin Blackowitz. Blackowitz comes in with a 382 earned run average. 4-2 on the year, making his 15th appearance. This will be his 14th start. He does have one complete game on the year. He's pitched 61 and a third innings, allowing 53 hits, 31 runs. 26 of those are earned. He has struck out 70 while walking 25. Teams hitting 237 against Gavin Blackowitz. And with more on Nebraska's starting pitcher, it's time for our Nebraska Corn pitching preview. Here's pitching coach Rob Childress on what he wants to see from Blackowitz tonight against the Ducks.
1: Well, Oregon is coming off a game which they got rolling offensively. They slugged really well, and we've got to do a great job slowing them down. He's got to be able to land the breaking ball and hitter counts and establish the fact that he can throw a changeup against some of their left-handed hitters just to get them off the fastball. The crowd is going to be great, and much like last night, Carson did a great job of just getting us into the fight and getting us into the rhythm of the game, and that's what our expectation with Block tonight. He would do the same thing.
0: Nebraska roots run deep where tradition and community thrive. Discover the stories behind our state's rich heritage at IamNebraskaCorn.com. Head coach for Nebraska in his seventh season is Will Bolt. Pitching coach, as you just heard from there, is Rob Childress. Assistant coaches, Lance Arvell and Mike Sirianni. Director of player development is Kyle Nicholson. And director of ops and the birthday boy today, Connor Behrens. Happy birthday to Connor. He does a lot of the work both on and off the field for this program, sending him a special birthday wish, and know Nebraska probably feeling a little extra incentive to give Connor Behrens a good birthday present with a victory and trying to get Huskers back into a championship Sunday here at Charles Schwab Field. Our umpires for tonight's game, calling the balls and strikes, will be Grady Smith. First base umpire will be Mike Lusky. Second base umpire, Dave Condon. And the third base umpire will be Mike Fichter. Our dimensions here at Charles Schwab Field. Down the left field line, it's 335. Bullpen right behind there. It will be the Husker bullpen tonight. Home team occupying the third base dugout and that left field bullpen. Your power alleys in both left and right center field are 375. It's 408 to straightaway center. And down the right field line, also 335. The all-natural surface, the gem here of college baseball. Huskers and the Ducks will get ready to do action once again, the fourth time between these two teams. And when you think about how tight this series was back in Eugene, it was Nebraska with a two-run victory on Saturday. Oregon was able to beat Nebraska in the series by a combined two runs between the Friday and the Sunday victory. Crowd continues to file in here at Charles Schwab Field. We are looking at least 15,000, could be greater, as the Huskers look to try capture a three-peat in the Big Ten tournament. Winning in 24, the improbable run last year, taking down UCLA in the Big Ten championship. This year, only had to play in the quarterfinal. They win that game last night, 6-4 over Michigan. Mentioned Oregon had to be delayed. They played earlier today, where they were able to eliminate Washington. They win that one by a score of 9-4. Winner will take on UCLA. It was the Bruins able to walk off their crosstown rival USC earlier today. What will we see tonight? Should be a great atmosphere. Two great teams. Your second place finisher in the regular season versus the third place finisher in the regular season. Excited to see how this one unfolds. So when we return, we are going to have the first pitch and what should be a great atmosphere for college baseball. It's the Oregon Ducks taking on Nebraska here in the Big Ten semifinal. Don't go anywhere, as we are coming right back here on the Huskers Radio Network.
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18: Back alongside Nick Hanley, I'm Ben McLaughlin. Josh Hilkeman producing for us in our Acres Broadcast Center. National Anthem has finished up. Crowd still filing in here at the Chuck. We have made it to the sections of both foul poles. If you're unfamiliar with how this works, they kind of open sections up as needed, starting closer to the dugouts and then slowly working your way out to the foul poles. So, as you would expect, more populated on the third base side for the Cornhuskers as the home team and the two seed. I see a couple of dots of green speckled through the crowd on the first base side behind the Oregon dugout, but it is 99-1 in favor of Nebraska in terms of fan support, as you'd expect in this Big Ten semifinal. The Huskers have won 10 straight in this tournament and looking for another championship berth, as are the Ducks. Both teams fighting for a regional host. Hopefully the committee's paying close attention to what's happening throughout this tournament and, of course, here tonight. Oregon won earlier today to get their ticket into the semifinals. They took down Washington by the score of 9-4. Nebraska downed Michigan last night and this morning, a final of 6-4. Huskers take the field, and the crowd encouraging their Huskers, including starting pitcher Gavin Blackowitz. 73 degrees here at the ballpark. Wind straight out of the south at 4 miles.